Hi, this is Myra Conrad. 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

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And it'd been a while, so it was on my mind. 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

0: 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The menu includes Bob Corator and friends, Cliff Stevens, Brandon Isaac, Alice Armstrong, John Primer and friends, and Angela Straley. Mish and the Blues Bastards are in the spotlight. The Lee Oscar Harmonica's classic cut is an early 50s single from Howlin' Wolf.
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0: 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New info on the biggest thing that Blake Shelton is obsessed with. 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
1: 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He that American Country Countdown, gi di that wa kun. A kuna da do si hani gan zi hi, lek at that ge di on day. Eda it's dini ane wa kuna. 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

0: Fresh Hour of the Blues is just around the corner with the next edition of At the Crossroads. The menu includes Bob Corator and friends, Cliff Stevens, Brandon Isaac, Alice Armstrong, John Primer and friends, and Angela Straley. Miche and the Blues Bastards are in the spotlight. The Lee Oscar Harmonica's classic cut is an early 50s single from Howlin' Wolf.
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0: This is folk singer Michael Jonathan. Join us on Wood Songs this week. We're celebrating the incredible world of bluegrass with the best. Rhonda Vincent and The Rage recognizes the queen of bluegrass and another legend, Leroy Troy and the Tennessee Mafia Jug Band. 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
1: What songs what's a dee go yat hik in it? A dead sin, what's a deer there? A died sent on Gomadun Honoki ah, yet so a died sin, a yidzin, okay, Zetanine. So CKLB radio, okay, then it did on radio, okay, that eat a walk over there.

0: It's Ryan Fox, and this weekend, it's all about the new. We got new details on new music from everyone, from Shania to Shaboozey. New info on the biggest thing that Blake Shelton is obsessed with. And we found out what new stars John Rich is digging right now. 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
1: Kutire American Country Countdown huyete. Ayuntan tachin si taproht ahalo. Zinke hant o tini are. Eyo jansi KLB riduke, the voice of Denede.
2: 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I'm from Fort Resolution, Dinanikwa First Nation, and I love listening to CKLB.

0: A fresh hour of the blues is just around the corner with the next edition of At the Crossroads. The menu includes Bob Corator and friends, Cliff Stevens, Brandon Isaac, Alice Armstrong, John Primer and friends, and Angela Straley. Mish and the Blues Bastards are in the spotlight. The Lee Oscar Harmonica's classic cut is an early 50s single from Howlin' Wolf.
1: Who do you crossroad? Who you see? A yitzinka hunt opit dene tum kane on a beautiful hotel, see Kilby Reduke. Quiz a voice of dene de who yedela.

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0: This is folk singer Michael Jonathan. Join us on Wood Songs this week. We're celebrating the incredible world of bluegrass with the best. Rhonda Vincent and The Rage recognizes the queen of bluegrass and another legend, Leroy Troy and the Tennessee Mafia Jug Band. Both artists and more on this week's broadcast of the Wood Songs Old Time Radio.
1: Der Wood Song hu yesi tang sind ansin so nani ane duht out in at lun zinge. Se Disney ane di duht ane lian John C. Kilby reduge.

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0: It's me, Dylan Stone, and we're just putting on our parachute pants. We're getting the DeLorean all polished up, and then we're ready to take a little trip to the past to visit all your favorite singers. Is the car ready yet, Biff?
1: Just finishing up the second coat now.
0: Good. I got my Walkman in my pocket, and I just might make a stop at the MTV Awards. If you think video killed the radio star, think again. 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

0: It's Ryan Fox, and this weekend, it's all about the new. We got new details on new music from everyone, from Shania to Shaboozey. New info on the biggest thing that Blake Shelton is obsessed with. And we found out what new stars John Rich is digging right now. 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

0: Fresh Hour of the Blues is just around the corner with the next edition of At the Crossroads. The menu includes Bob Corator and friends, Cliff Stevens, Brandon Isaac, Alice Armstrong, John Primer and friends, and Angela Straley. Miche and the Blues Bastards are in the spotlight. The Lee Oscar Harmonica's classic cut is an early 50s single from Howlin' Wolf.
1: At the Crossroads. That's it. Hanet Lulusat, Josie KLB, the voice of the Nade Kukesago Deal.

0: This is folk singer Michael Jonathan. Join us on Wood Songs this week. We're celebrating the incredible world of bluegrass with the best. Rhonda Vincent and The Rage recognizes the queen of bluegrass and another legend, Leroy Troy, in the Tennessee Mafia Jug Band. Both artists and more on this week's broadcast of the Wood Songs Old Time Radio.
1: What songs is it? That's it. It's or Honosatsi, go say, that's it, it's a tiny.

Hello, I'm Brad Savage. I am an obsessive record collector. Now I'm sharing this lifelong collection with the world on a special one-hour show called Cruisin' the Decades. The concept is one song per decade from 1920 through the 2020s. It's almost like a time machine cruising through 100 years of music. Any genre and style of music is okay. Everything's represented. I hope you'll join me for Cruisin' the Decades each Saturday at 11 a.m. right here on CKLB Radio, the voice of Denon Day.

From the Say Magazine Studios in Bradenton, Florida, welcome to Indigenous in Music. I'm your host, Larry Kay, from the Omaha Nation. Today, we're excited to welcome an exceptional Métis singer, songwriter, whose heartfelt music continues to captivate audiences across Canada and beyond. Canadian Folk Music Award winner, Kaylee Jade, is in our spotlight. Her brand new sophomore album, The Great Unknown, is out, and she'll be stopping by to tell us all about it in just about 30 minutes. So until then, let's get ready and start spinning you 2 hours of the best of tunes from our Indigenous musicians. I'm ready. Let's go. Let's head up to Edmonton and start the show off with music from our guest, Kaylee Jade. Here is Flooding on the Moor.

our spotlight in about 25 Ooh. Minutes. All right, here we go. Brianna Lee Pruitt. We come in all colors.

such a pretty bloom. I'm darkest here with you, and such a sudden fear, just knowing that you're near. I'm deep inside everything, I'm deep inside everything.

0: That's music from Toko Tasi from Hawaii. All right, here's our buddy, Irv Lyons Jr. Hope you're enjoying today's show. 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We all hang there.
1: Sometimes I feel so bad, so tired of being sad. I'm just looking for the light. When you're gone, I'm all alone. This house just ain't a home. Feels more like a big black hole. What is it that I'm looking for? I can't buy it in a store.

That was 1915 from Argentina. Now we're going to head way north to Saskatchewan. Here's Terry and Strongarm. Reconcile. I'm Larry Kay. We are Indigenous in Music.

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We're going to take a short break. And when we come back, our guest, Kaylee Jade, will be in the spotlight. 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

0: I'm Larry Kay, and welcome to our Indigenous in Music Spotlight Interview. Today, we're shining the spotlight on one of Canada's rising voices. Métis artist Kaylee Jade is here to introduce her outstanding new album, The Great Unknown. Across eight beautiful crafted songs, she explores challenge, resilience, relationships, and the courage it takes to step into the next chapter of life. Get ready. Let's learn about the making of The Great Unknown. Ladies and gentlemen, let's welcome Kaylee Jade. Hello, Kaylee. How you doing tonight?
1: Hi, I'm great. How are you?
0: Good to see you. Like your smile.
1: Oh, thank you.
0: Must be good weather up there.
1: It's good today. Yeah, I feel like today, finally, we get a little bit of sun, so it's nice.
0: Nice, nice. And where are you calling in from?
1: I'm calling in from Edmonton on Treaty 6 territory in Alberta, Canada. Today.
0: Nice, nice. And what's the music scene like up there in your area these times?
1: It's great, yeah. I feel like there's a really large folk movement happening in Edmonton right now, which as an alternative folk artist, I feel like that's like always really exciting. And I feel like there's lots of room for collaboration and support throughout the different ecosystems here in Edmonton, too. So it's a nice place to be a part of it,
0: right,
1: I think.
0: Right, good, good. Well, we have thousands of listeners. Why don't we start with an introduction, and then we'll talk about the new album. So go ahead and hit the stage.
1: Hi, everyone. My name is Kaylee Jade. I am a Métis alternative folk singer-songwriter based in Edmonton, but I was born in Fort McMurray, Alberta, and moved just outside of Edmonton to an acreage when I was little. My family is from, we've got like family from northern Alberta, particularly the Lac La Biche and Frog Lake regions. And then my settler family is kind of from all over Western Europe.
0: Wow.
1: And yeah, calling in from Treaty 6 today.
0: Nice, nice. Well, congratulations on the new album, The Great Unknown.
1: Thank you so much.
0: Yes, I've listened to it twice today, and I'm very happy to hear all the good tunes you bring out to us. Now, the title itself sparks curiosity. What inspired the name, and what does The Great Unknown mean?
1: Yeah, I think for me, the great unknown so much, this whole album is just about things like change and turbulence and growth.
0: Sure.
1: I think like for the great unknown, it's just this vast future that we don't really know what's going to happen. We don't know what's going to come our way. And for me, I feel like that can cause a lot of anxiety for me, not
0: right.
1: really knowing what and things being out of my control. So, yeah, this album was really just about learning how to surrender to the things that are out of your control,
0: sure.
1: which is something that I'm still working on. And I feel like I'll be learning that lesson every part of my life in different ways.
0: Mm-hmm.
1: And of course, it's the title track on that album, too.
0: Well, you bring good medicine to our ears, so I'm loving
1: Thank
0: it.
1: You.
0: Yes, yes. Now, many of the songs on this album explore change and personal growth. Was there a particular moment or experience that started this collection of songs?
1: I think like coming off of my debut album, Turpentine, I was kind of just like open to the universe to just be like, hey, like, what should I write about? I don't know what I'm doing. I feel like I had kind of hit my early mid-20s and I just felt like I'd experienced a lot of change in my life, a lot of growing pains, you know, some friendships that had kind of dissolved and some witnessing some relationships in some of my friends
0: mm-hmm.
1: dissolve as well. And then moving out of my childhood home for the first time and moving out, I think, was a really big catalyst in all of that, too.
0: Sure.
1: So just kind of these big, large, upheaving moments in my life that kind of sparked a lot of this music.
0: Sure, sure. Now, when you sit down to write, what comes first? Lyrics or melody? What leads you to the story?
1: I would say like 80% of the time it's lyrics.
0: Okay.
1: Usually I'll kind of have like a little piece that I'll jot down, and then that's usually where my songs come from. Sometimes I'll make a little voice memo if I'm kind of inspired by a tune, but I would say lyrics usually come first in my own process.
0: Do you hear it when you're like riding down the road and wow, I gotta remember that, or I like that melody.
1: Oh yeah, I feel like honestly driving is like a big place for me to get inspiration, and usually I'll be driving and
0: uh-huh.
1: I'm trying to like pay attention to the road, and
0: sure.
1: then also maybe like with one hand jot something down, and then you look down and you're like, that's not even words on my notes because it's auto correcting to something crazy. So
0: yeah.
1: It's definitely driving.
0: I hear you. Tell us about that video, and where was that shot? I love this. I love the video. I love the song, and who directed it?
1: For The Great Unknown?
0: Yeah.
1: Yeah. Yeah, that one was directed by my friend Dale Bailey. Wow. He's an awesome videographer in Edmonton. He was the videographer for all of the music videos on this album.
0: Oh, cool. Yeah, great work.
1: And with... Thank you. Yeah, I'm very proud of it. That was also a video that required a lot of, I wouldn't say like blood. I don't think anyone bled, mm-hmm. but there was lots of sweat involved. Maybe yeah. not so many tears, but there's a lot of sweat involved in that. Because we shot that one in the eastern slopes of the Rocky Mountains out by Nordegg, Alberta.
0: Uh-huh.
1: Kind of in the Abraham Lake region. And I really wanted to just showcase the natural beauty and just show, I guess, like the vastness of the landscapes. Because to me, I think of the great unknown. I think like that region really comes into play for me. And it's somewhere that I love to spend my time recreationally. I love to go camping out there and hiking out there. Mm. So to have the opportunity to showcase it in this video was really exciting. And definitely did a lot of that while we were filming the video. We camped out for the week and we hiked up mountains to get some of the shots.
0: Yeah.
1: So it was a lot of fun.
0: So everybody, you got to go watch it on YouTube. The Great Unknown. It's her premiere video. Very, very good. Kaylee, what advice do you want to give to Indigenous musicians who are standing at the edge of their own Great Unknown?
1: Oh, what a beautiful question. I think that there's so much support in the music landscape now mm-hmm. for you, like especially like you with your show here promoting different Indigenous artists. I think that there's a lot of different supports that we can access, and don't be afraid to ask for help or mm-hmm. ask for advice. Like I know even myself, like feel free to hit me up on Instagram if anyone had any questions about how to make music and how to get it out there. I feel like so many people are happy to offer like help and advice through that too. So don't be afraid. Just do it. If you can do it, art is such a beautiful way to express yourself, and music is such good medicine. So pursue it.
0: All right. Salute. Kaylee, what's the best way to get a hold of you?
1: You can find me on social media at Kaylee Jade. So K-A-E-L-E-Y, Jade like the rock. Or you can check out my website, KayleeJade.com, or all my music is also on all the streaming platforms as well.
0: Bam. There you go.
1: Bam, bam.
0: You're tuned in to Indigenous in Music with Larry Kay and Kaylee Jade. 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
1: Thank you so much for having me.
0: Yes, good music, good medicine. Keep up the great work.
1: Thank you.
0: We're going to play a track from her new album. Here is the title track, The Great Unknown. There we go. Bam.
1: Bam. Wham, bam. Thank you, man.

0: That was The Great Unknown from Kaylee Jade off her new album, the title track. In case you're just tuning in, Kaylee was just here and stopped by in our spotlight.
1: Welcome to Indigenous

Hassanabe, that's Somebody Else, off his Airwaves Anthems album. All right, up to Alaska. Here's Kachunga. This is The Gathering. I'm Larry Kay.

0: Сахани.
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I'm Larry Kay. We're going to take a short break, and we will be

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0: Let's head on down to Albuquerque, New Mexico. Music now from First Floor Highway, Under the Sun. They'll be in our spotlight next week.

That's music from Adrian Sutherland and James Bay. Hey, I'd like to invite you over to our new, brand new Indigenous and Music Directory.com. 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

0: That's music from Soda Stereo from Argentina. Before that, Shawnee Kish, Mama's Magic Trick. I'm Larry Kay. Hope you're enjoying today's show. If you missed part of today's show, you can always visit us on our music page, indigenousinmusic.com. Oh, yeah, indigenousinmusic.com. That's where we hang. All right, let's head over to Brazil. Here's Ty Aquino.
1: Toca, toca, toca o telefone, cai na caixa postal. Só quero uma chance de explicar.

That was music from Axel Krieger from way down south of Buenos Aires. We're going to take a short break, and we will be right back. 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

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It's time for the home stretch. Here's a little treat. Music now from our guests, Opium, Gladwood Badger, and on deck, Danita Large. This is Lip Service. All three will be in our spotlight coming up in a few weeks. This is brand new off her Ancestors album.

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Chantel Ducart. Hey, if you ever want to get a hold of me, feel free to email me at larry@indigenousandmusic.com and I'll always email you back. And let's hook up over at LinkedIn. I'm Larry Knutson over there. All right. We're heading down to Chile. Here's Ana Tijoux.

Oh, yeah. Alicia, Kaylee, that's new beginnings. Hey, I'd like to invite you over to our homepage, indigenousandmusicandarts.org, and take our support challenge. 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We love love. All right, here's Tulia. This is La Colina. We are indigenous in music.

0: That's Tulia. And Lokulina. I'm Larry Kay, and we are Indigenous in Music. 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We're going to take a short break. We'll be right back.
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there you go. Another 2 hours of Indigenous and Music with me, Larry K, from the Omaha Nation, bringing it to you every week, right here on this fine station. I'd like to thank my guest, Kaylee Haidt, for stopping by and giving us an update on her brand new album, The Great Unknown. Good, good, good music. Good jams. I love it. And next week, First Floor Highway will be in our spotlight. Thank you for tuning in to Indigenous in Music and supporting us and our musicians. Indigenous in Music has been produced by me, Larry K. Our engineer is Paul Salvatore. Our theme music is composed by Lenny Long. Today's show has been recorded at the Say Magazine Studios in Bradenton, Florida. 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Have yourself a good evening and a good night. Until next time, from all of us here at Indigenous in Music, adios.

0: Have you ever thought about digging back in popular music history? Let's hear what music sounded like 100 years ago. I'm Brad Savage, and I hope you'll join me for a musical time machine called Cruise in the Decades, each Saturday at 11 a.m. on CKLB Radio. We start around 1920, and we play one song per decade through the 2020s. 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

my name is Tanya Grubin. My friends call me TLG. 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Summer 2026 is in full swing up here in the NWT, and this week I threw on some easy old favorites to play while you enjoy your Saturday, while you're shopping, out running errands, or just enjoying the sunny weather. This week I'll have the Kings of Leon, Garth Brooks, Paramore, U2, and more. So be sure to tune in this Saturday to the TLG show at 5 o'clock p.m. on CKLB, the voice of Denendeh.

My C U J O C K L B. I don't know. 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No, J.

0: 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The menu includes Bob Corritore and friends, Cliff Stevens, Brandon Isaac, Alice Armstrong, John Primer and friends, and Angela Straley. Mish and the Blues Bastards are in the spotlight. The Lee Oscar Harmonica's classic cut is an early 50s single from Howlin' Wolf.
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0: It's Ryan Fox, and this weekend, it's all about the new. We got new details on new music from everyone, from Shania to Shaboozey. New info on the biggest thing that Blake Shelton is obsessed with. And we found out what new stars John Rich is digging right now. 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

BKLB, we're good as a Zindi, not a radio, we're

0: It's Ryan Fox, and this weekend, it's all about the new. We got new details on new music from everyone, from Shania to Shaboozey. New info on the biggest thing that Blake Shelton is obsessed with. And we found out what new stars John Rich is digging right now. 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
1: 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A kuna da do see any gan is zihi, thick at that gay dionde. Ada it's a dini ane wa kuna. 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

0: A fresh hour of the blues is just around the corner with the next edition of At the Crossroads. The menu includes Bob Corator and friends, Cliff Stevens, Brandon Isaac, Alice Armstrong, John Primer and friends, and Angela Straley. Miche and the Blues Bastards are in the spotlight. The Lee Oscar Harmonica's classic cut is an early 50s single from Howlin' Wolf.
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0: This is folk singer Michael Jonathan. Join us on Wood Songs this week. We're celebrating the incredible world of bluegrass with the best. Rhonda Vincent and The Rage, recognized as the queen of bluegrass, and another legend, Leroy Troy and the Tennessee Mafia Jug Band. 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
1: What songs what's a dee go yat hik in it? A dead sin, what's a dee on there? A died sent on Gomadon Honoki ah, yet so a died sin, a yidzin, okay, Zetanina. 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

0: It's Ryan Fox, and this weekend, it's all about the new. 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New info on the biggest thing that Blake Shelton is obsessed with. 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
1: Kutire American Country Countdown ho yete. Ayuntan tachin si taprocht ahalo. Zinke hant o tini are. Eyo jansi KLB riduke, the voice of Denede.
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0: A fresh hour of the blues is just around the corner with the next edition of At the Crossroads. The menu includes Bob Corator and friends, Cliff Stevens, Brandon Isaac, Alice Armstrong, John Primer and friends, and Angela Straley. Meesh and the Blues Bastards are in the spotlight. The Lee Oscar Harmonica's classic cut is an early 50s single from Howlin' Wolf.
1: Who do you crossroad? Who you see? A yitzinka hunt o bit dene tum kani on a beautiful day, don't see kill be redo ga. Quiz a voice of dene de who yedela.

0: This is folk singer Michael Jonathan. Join us on Wood Songs this week. We're celebrating the incredible world of bluegrass with the best. Rhonda Vincent and The Rage, recognized as the queen of bluegrass, and another legend, Leroy Troy and the Tennessee Mafia Jug Band. 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
1: Der Wood Song, wo jesi zong, sind ansin so nani alle ducht out in at lund zinge. Zit disney alle die ducht alle lern, John C. Kill be reduge.

0: Some time ago, I was sipping on some coffee and having some ham and biscuits when a motion caught my eye through the truck stop window. It was a little lost puppy, half starved and shaking from fear. Well, I just had to make friends with him. So I picked him up and put him in the cab. And buddy, he took to that truck like he was born there. Well, I named him Little Joe. And as I watched him sleep on the seat beside me, that's when I knew the Little Joe would be with me for a long, long time. Well, a few months later, I was talking to my old friend Teddy Bear on the old CB and not paying much attention to my back door. And Little Joe started barking up a storm. I looked up and I saw a Smokey in the mirror, and I slowed my rig down just in time. But you know something? Teddy Bear heard Little Joe barking, and he said, "Hey, Big Red, let me talk to your partner." And I said, "You got it, good buddy. How's the old Smokey situation, Little Joe?" And Little Joe said, "Gruff." Aw, that just tore him up. And the next 200 miles just flew by, 'cause everybody on that CB wanted to talk to Little Joe. Well, one night we were headed through the Smokies in East Tennessee, and Little Joe started acting real nervous. I heard the sounds of lightning on the old CB, and suddenly we were in the worst storm that I'd ever seen. All at once, I saw headlights coming straight at my rig. Someone was blinded in the rain, so I swerved fast and just barely missed a camper full of kids. But the shoulder gave way, and we crashed over the side of the mountain. And when I woke up, my truck was on fire, and I couldn't move. But somehow, Little Joe grabbed me by the collar and pulled me away from that burning rig. Well, I was in the hospital the next time I woke up, and the doctor was there to break the bad news. The accident had taken my sight. Oh, God, now I can't even drive. And that's when I realized how helpless Teddy Bear must have felt before the miracle happened that made him walk again. And then I thought, well, now, where's Little Joe? Ain't nobody said anything about Little Joe. Oh, I was so sad, because I figured Little Joe had given his life to save me. Well, my brother asked me to come live with him. And when he opened the door to my new room, I heard an old CB just a-blaring away. Well, I couldn't wait to grab that mic, and the first voice I heard was my old buddy Teddy Bear, ratchet jawing in the distance. So I broke for him, and he came right back to me. Why, it was almost like old times again. Teddy Bear was a-yakking away, unloading all the latest news on me and getting louder and louder. But all of a sudden, the sound of an engine seemed to drown Teddy Bear out. And I said, "Hey, what's going on?" Teddy Bear said, "Open your front door, good buddy. I'm just outside." Lord, the roar of engines seemed to rock the house. And all around me, I could hear familiar voices and slamming doors. Oh, I couldn't hold back the tears. All my friends were there. And then I heard something I couldn't believe. Little Joe? That bark? Why, it had to be Little Joe. And no sooner than that, he was all over me. And I put my arms around my old partner, and the tears were streaming down my face. And then I felt something strange. Little Joe hadn't worn a collar before, and attached to the collar was a handle. A hush fell over my friends, and I realized, Lord, my new eyes were standing at my feet. Little Joe.
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2: Kutire American Country Countdown ho yete. Ayuntan tajin sita prost on hello. Zinke hunt o dini are. E yo jansi KLB reduke, the voice of Denide.

0: A fresh hour of the blues is just around the corner with the next edition of At the Crossroads. The menu includes Bob Corator and friends, Cliff Stevens, Brandon Isaac, Alice Armstrong, John Primer and friends, and Angela Straley. Mish and the Blues Bastards are in the spotlight. The Lee Oscar Harmonica's classic cut is an early 50s single from Howlin' Wolf.
1: At the Crossroads. The voice of the day.

0: Hello, I'm Brad Savage. I am an obsessive record collector. Now I'm sharing this lifelong collection with the world on a special one-hour show called Cruisin' the Decades. The concept is one song per decade from 1920 through the 2020s. It's almost like a time machine cruising through 100 years of music. Any genre and style of music is okay. Everything's represented. I hope you'll join me for Cruisin' the Decades each Saturday at 11 a.m. right here on CKLB Radio, the voice of Denonday.
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What will you do? 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

0: 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Join us on Wood Songs this week. We're celebrating the incredible world of bluegrass with the best. Rhonda Vincent and The Rage recognizes the queen of bluegrass and another legend, Leroy Troy and the Tennessee Mafia Jug Band. 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

0: It's Ryan Fox, and this weekend, it's all about the new. 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New info on the biggest thing that Blake Shelton is obsessed with. 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

tired of riding the silver ways and the dreary city days. I'm on my way back home, where the thunder rumbles and the tumbleweed tumbles. That is where I long to roam. 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

lonely breeze that's sighing, and the coyotes that's crying, and the gleam of that pale white moon. 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

0: Fresh Hour of the Blues is just around the corner with the next edition of At the Crossroads. The menu includes Bob Corator and friends, Cliff Stevens, Brandon Isaac, Alice Armstrong, John Primer and friends, and Angela Straley. Mish and the Blues Bastards are in the spotlight. The Lee Oscar Harmonica's classic cut is an early 50s single from Howlin' Wolf.
1: At the Crossroads. Taitsene yakale lofoton saze hejon CKLB beats ete ek etule hoots away on. Chuta quits etene, nene quits etene hete hoots away on.
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0: This is folk singer Michael Jonathan. Join us on Wood Songs this week. We're celebrating the incredible world of bluegrass with the best. Rhonda Vincent and The Rage recognizes the queen of bluegrass and another legend, Leroy Troy, in the Tennessee Mafia Jug Band. 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
1: Tejinet a hiakala horano sate, heise tejinet in tati guhinte, hejon CKLB bees etik, tishi yen hetiti hitule, hua.

0: It's Ryan Fox, and this weekend, it's all about the new. We got new details on new music from everyone, from Shania to Shaboozey. New info on the biggest thing that Blake Shelton is obsessed with. And we found out what new stars John Rich is digging right now. 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
1: Hey, John. CKLB beats ED. Eagok a hitter bishon and a good shanka were ehe do let its name. Dean Satiku Hiku Hedro CKLB beats a dick a do let hoots away on. Chutahin and a denawa hitter hoots away on.

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I'm Brad Savage, and I hope you'll join me for a musical time machine called Cruise in the Decades, each Saturday at 11 a.m. on CKLB Radio. 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

0: 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I'm inviting you to join me every week in our Two Buffalo Studios in Sarasota, Florida. 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
1: Christy Merlin, Michelle Sweden, just CKLB read with and scene 101.9. Think urge into tilting is a bit and soon on it, odds into Disney odds in. No hell has new, and do not want a see hunter soon, bit as they don't a see hunter soon, in what Bashana Sassarello.
2: 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Do yet he sin laha ada. A quack quat on good dee honey hit ad. Walk on no. One niggots on hit ad. The goo woozy honey, a giddy sin honey, a gill la honey. Do the zones on sin doon ya ling hit ad. A ye honey he has on with how well lahunt. I died in a common dunt at a CKLB radio. Okay, waha.

0: It's Ryan Fox, and this weekend, it's all about the new. We got new details on new music from everyone, from Shania to Shaboozey. New info on the biggest thing that Blake Shelton is obsessed with. And we found out what new stars John Rich is digging right now. 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

is just around the corner with the next edition of At the Crossroads. The menu includes Bob Corator and friends, Cliff Stevens, Brandon Isaac, Alice Armstrong, John Primer and friends, and Angela Straley. Miche and the Blues Bastards are in the spotlight. The Lee Oscar Harmonica's classic cut is an early

Cause you know I rode a freight train north to Detroit City. And after all these years, I find I've just been wasting my time. You know what I'm gonna do? I'm gonna take my foolish pride, get it on a southbound freight, and let it ride. I'm gonna go back to the loved ones, the ones I left waiting so far behind. I wanna go home. Yeah.

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my name is Tanya Grubin. My friends call me TLG. Tune in every Saturday to the TLG show for 1 hour of great music hosted by me, TLG. Summer 2026 is in full swing up here in the NWT, and this week I threw on some easy old favorites to play while you enjoy your Saturday, while you're shopping, out running errands, or just enjoying the sunny weather. This week I'll have the Kings of Leon, Garth Brooks, Paramore, U2, and more. So be sure to tune in this Saturday to the TLG show at 5 o'clock p.m. on CKLB, the voice of Denendeh.

0: It's Ryan Fox, and this weekend, it's all about the new. We got new details on new music from everyone, from Shania to Shaboozey. New info on the biggest thing that Blake Shelton is obsessed with. 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
1: 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He that American Country Countdown, gi di that wakuna. A quinet, I do see any gan is zihi, thick at that gay dionde. Edit zen dini ane wakuna. 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

0: A fresh hour of the blues is just around the corner with the next edition of At the Crossroads. The menu includes Bob Corator and friends, Cliff Stevens, Brandon Isaac, Alice Armstrong, John Primer and friends, and Angela Straley. Miche and the Blues Bastards are in the spotlight. The Lee Oscar Harmonica's classic cut is an early 50s single from Howlin' Wolf.
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0: This is folk singer Michael Jonathan. Join us on Wood Songs this week. We're celebrating the incredible world of bluegrass with the best. Rhonda Vincent and The Rage recognizes the queen of bluegrass and another legend, Leroy Troy and the Tennessee Mafia Jug Band. Both artists and more on this week's broadcast of the Wood Songs Old Time Radio.
1: What songs? What's a dig? Go yet he can at a dead sin. What's a dig there? A died sent on Gomadu Honuki ah. Yet so a died a yidzin wake zet honey. So CKLB radio, okay? Then it did on radio, okay? That eat a walk over there.

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The Muslims, the Jews, the Buddhists and Hindus, the Christians, the witches, the shamans and sadhus, the atheists, the agnostics, all those that can't choose, the pagans, the railing,

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The beggars, the dealers, the liars and stealers, the sick, the suffering, the prophets and healers, the beautiful earth that we're raping away as the adverse effects keep growing each day, and the animals that may soon be extinct. Much

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they're done dirt cheap. 30 deeds and they're done dirt cheap. 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

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She keeps nagging at you night and day, enough to drive you nuts.

My name is Tanya Grubin. My friends call me TLG. Tune in every Saturday to the TLG show for 1 hour of great music hosted by me, TLG. Summer 2026 is in full swing up here in the NWT, and this week I threw on some easy old favorites to play while you enjoy your Saturday, while you're shopping, out running errands, or just enjoying the sunny weather. This week I'll have the Kings of Leon, Garth Brooks, Paramore, U2, and more. So be sure to tune in this Saturday to the TLG show at 5 o'clock p.m. on CKLB, the voice of Denendeh.

0: Hey, it's me, Dylan Stone, and we're just putting on our parachute pants. We're getting the DeLorean all polished up, and then we're ready to take a little trip to the past to visit all your favorite singers. Is the car ready yet, Biff?
1: Just finishing up the second coat now.
0: Good. I got my Walkman in my pocket, and I just might make a stop at the MTV Awards. 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

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I'm your host, Bill Legere, inviting you to join us as we take our musical journey back through the pages of time and recall many of the great country artists who gave us the music we love so well today. 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

tree. Spied a beggar man with rags upon his feet. Took a penny from my pocket in his tin cup, I did drop it. And I heard him say as I made my retreat.

Humor is the medicine for this week, and Dr. Bill prescribes that you listen for a double dose. It'll make you feel better, guaranteed. Jimmy Dickens filled the first prescription with "May the bird of paradise fly up your nose." Vivian Brown of the Hillbilly Jewels, a forerunner of the Family Brown, does the main vocal on this one. Vivian, also from Amherst, Nova Scotia, taught me my first chords on the guitar. Vivian now has a gospel group under her married name of The Learnings and lives in Oshawa. Here's the Hillbilly Jewels with Papa Joe Brown and the Bradley Kincaid Novelty.

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He had a black eye. It was a sight. I said, what's wrong? He said, bless my soul, son. I see the double feature through the old eye.

0: 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And we'll be back in 120 seconds.
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0: the plainer I can see the truth of that old saying, what fools we mortals be. They say we're all getting smarter, but I'm afraid I can't agree. 'Cause here's just a few of the things we do that don't make sense to me. You send your boy to a high-toned school and spend a lot of dough for a musical education with Professor So-and-so. Now you just know he was born for the opera, but brother, wasn't you wrong? 'Cause he winds up with a 10-gallon hat singing a hillbilly song. You drive all day to attend a sale, and the auctioneer starts to spiel, and you outbid the other guy. Boy, how proud you feel. You buy the thing for 2.5, and you drive back home, and then you find they've got the same darn thing right in the 5 and 10. Now the Joneses buy a brand new car, and the Smiths say, pulling a fast one. So what do? But buy one too, though they ain't done paying for the last one. Now they both know the other one's broke, and somebody's bound to sue them. And the kids won't get so much to eat, but they can't let the Joneses outdo them. You send your daughter to college, and a great career you plan. Then just before graduation, she meets that nice young man. She winds up in his kitchen, a brilliant girl, that's true. But Latin and Greek don't help her a bit to make a good Irish stew. Doctors and nurses rush around and work with all their might to save the life of a bandit who got shot up in a fight. They patch him up and get him well after slaving night and day. And then 2 weeks later, they hang the guy. Kind of wasted effort, I'd say. Now, the Indians had the right idea. A system without any flaws. No income tax and no rent to pay, and the work was done by the squaws. Never a thing to worry about. Just eat and sleep and get fat. And the poor dumb white man thought that he could improve on a system like that.
1: Do you remember Jim Nesbitt with More in 64 and Still Alive in 65 and Having Fun in 71 and Still Great in 68? Well, here's one called Still Alive in 65.
2: Say there, buddy. You have the price of a soft drink on you. Some's got all and some's got none, and I can't even buy me a cinnamon bun. I done plowed till my feet are sore, and I'm looking for more in 64. The poor old farmer is in need. He'd make about as much of growing weeds. Works all year trying to make a good crop. Starts to sell, the price has dropped. Yeah, prices are getting lower and lower, and he's looking for more in 64. My poor old pa wants some foreign aid. He stayed 10 years in the second grade. Can't draw an employment, he ain't never been employed. A government check he ain't never enjoyed. His stomach is empty and his britches are torn. He's looking for more in 64. I'm overcome by the outcome of my income. They get all the taxes, I ain't got none. Some people's living like a speckled pup. Taxes are sacking us poor people up. Bill collectors swarming round the door, and I'm looking for more in 64. I have a part-time job of making good. Tote sacks of sugar through the woods. The revenue man turned the damper down. I was trying to help Castro sell a few pounds. Now I'm out of a job. My wife starts to roar. She wants more in 64. Now me and my wife got 15 kids. We don't know yet just what we did. You don't know just how I feel trying to get them all to brush after every meal. Yeah, 15 kids that we adore, and we are looking for more in 64. Now, Khrushchev said I want something to eat. How about selling me some of your wheat? We say, sure, he says, understand. I want it on the easy payment plan. Now, he still owes from the time before, and he's looking for more in 64. Yeah, some's got all, and some's got none, and I can't even buy me a cinnamon bun.

0: beats fast. 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
1: I break out in a sweat and then begin to twitch. 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

0: My next choice was to be Daisy Mae and Old Brother Charlie doing one called You Got Stuck. Well, I got stuck because I dropped her and she don't bounce. So that was the end of that 78. And we're going to replace it with Buddy Starcher and one called Little Red Riding Hood.
1: Living a time once upon once upon a time was a little gal, a little gal by the name of Little Ride Riding Hood, Little Rude Riding Head, Little Hood Riding Hide, Little Red Riding Hood. Now this little girl grabbed a handma, had a grandma that lived alone in a cabin by Hell Sir, by Sir Hell, by herself. Now Little Hide Rooting Head, Little Hood Riding Ride, Little Red Riding Hood wanted to grate her handma, take her grandma, a little basket of fruit, a fat basket of food, a little basket of food. So she gathered up all the oud, feel the odd, fool the fat, all the food she could find, and put it in the little basket, the battle basket, the little basket, and started to see, started to see her grandma. 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

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I'm saving up coupons.

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And I say to myself, now I wasn't that dumb. Plum aggravating, ain't it? I start the coffee, takes an hour. Can't make pancakes cause I'm out of flour. 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And if there's anything I hate, it's black coffee. 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My stomach feels like I'd swallowed a rock. Start to dress and there's a hole in my sock. Guess I'll have to wash out my other pair sometime. I'm late to work and I get fired. Funny it happened the same day I was hired. But I'm glad it did, cause I get so tired. Well, I should have been born rich instead of handsome.

Can't help but smile when doctors advise early to bed and early to rise. And don't eat cake or candy or pies. So far, I've outlived four of them. Had the 7-year itch, scratched it out in 3. I could sure give lessons to a dog with a flea. Just more darn things happened to me, and now I've got poison ivy. Folks are always saying, why don't you shave? But I just keep quiet and let them rave. And look at all the effort I save. My whiskers will just grow out again tomorrow. Why don't you do this and why don't you do that? Just look at yourself. You're getting too fat. Why don't you press your pants? Well, I can answer that. Never put a hot iron on them, they'll fall to pieces.

0: was born, Doc come out the door, and Pa says, what is it? Doc says, I'm not sure. Ain't never seen nothing like it before. You better call the SPCA. Well, Pa took one look and started to scowl, and he said, that thing's neither fish nor fowl. Just then, I let out a gruesome howl, and Pa says, uh-oh, we better ground it. But they let me grow up, just why, I don't know. Probably won't live past 100 or so. Any time after that, I'm liable to go. Kind of discouraging, ain't it?
1: We buy a few groceries.
2: Hi, this is Myra Conrad. 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

Now the farmer on the corner said he'd kill the cat at sight. He loaded up his gun full of nails and dynamite. He waited in the garden till the cat came around. 7 little pieces of the man was all they found.

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1: Believe me, it's people like that that make our country the country that it is. But speaking of people and things, we have a fella on our program who is without a doubt the finest classical singer in the business today. So without further ado, here is our CIO member, our California Improved Oaky, Shug Fisher. Shuggy, where you at, boy? Shug, you know something?
2: Howdy, beauty.
1: Shug, I want to ask you something.
2: Go ahead and ask me. I ain't holding you.
1: Listen, when we were ready to leave on the plane,
2: yeah,
1: you held us up about 20 or 30 minutes, had to hold the whole plane and everybody there waiting for one Shug Fisher. What happened?
2: Well, that's just how important a man is.
1: Uh-huh.
2: How is it? Now, I tell you, Lloyd.
1: What?
2: Me and my girl went to the picture show, and, well, we just sitting up in the balcony, and I lost all conscious of time.
1: You lost all conscious of time. The word is, well, never mind. Anyhow, well, did you take her home after the show?
2: Oh, yeah. I took her home. She got paid yesterday, and we went to the show last night.
1: Oh, I see. That's nice.
2: Yeah, well, we started home. We got on a streetcar. It was crowded. She like you never found a seat.
1: Is that right?
2: Yeah. Of course, I got one right away, but...
1: Well,
2: I took her up to the house, you know, and we were standing there, and she was looking up at the moon like a dying calf in a hailstorm, and...
1: Yeah. I've seen him look that way.
2: Yeah, well, the fence was holding me up. I just stand there. Then we, before...
1: Go on. What happened?
2: I wanted to kiss her goodnight.
1: Well, did you?
2: Nah, she wouldn't let me.
1: Oh, for goodness.
2: I told her, though.
1: Oh?
2: I told her that my mama had that my kisses act just like lightning. Just like that.
1: You told her your kisses act just like lightning?
2: Yes, sir.
1: Well, what'd she do?
2: She said, well, why don't you stop thundering around and strike somewhere of it? About that time I clinched her.
1: Yeah, I'll bet you did. Chug, I told the folks about your fine classical voice. Would you please favor the wonderful people here in Rapid City with one of your classical selections?
2: I'd be happy to, Mr. Lloyd.
1: The stage is yours, my friend.
2: Thank you. Go back and lay down. You're getting hot, Joe. Well, if y'all been sitting out there, we're waiting for something lousy. Here it is, I'll guarantee you. I'm going to sing y'all a little spasm entitled Lips That Linger on Limburger Cheese Shall Never Romp on Mine. If you don't talk too much, you won't get into trouble. But if you talk too much, your troubles will be double. Now I'll tell you what I'm talking about, because I got into trouble, me of all people. I'm walking down the street, and I met a pretty girl, and she says, hello. And I said, how do you do? And she says, why don't we go in some nice restaurant, and you buy me something to eat? And I says, who are you talking to? She said, you. And I said, who? And she said, you. And I said, me. And she said, yes. And I said, well, I hardly know you, woman. I just a mining won't be bidding. I ain't got no money. It's a long time to pay. The company's on strike. I can't afford. I took her, though. Well, after she got through eating, she just kept a sitting there, yappity, yappity, yap, like women will. And I saw the waiter coming. He handed me the biggest bill. Said, that's for you, Shug. I said, hold your horses there, Sylvester. $18 and fit for a cup of coffee and a sign. I won't pay it. Call my manager. I'll go to jail. I paid it, though. Well, I don't know how it all happened, but the first thing I know, we were standing up in front of a preacher. And he is saying, do you take this woman to be your lawful wedded wife? I said, who are you talking to? He said, you. And I said, who? And he said, you. And I said, me. And he said, yes. And I said, hold it, parson. I hardly know this woman. I just bought her a cup of coffee in the sand. Well, I kissed her a couple of times. Mom ain't gonna. She's awful young. I married her, though. Well, when we got home that night, I was so tired out of wishing I was dead. And about 2 o'clock in the morning, she was just feeling fine. She says, "Hubby, go fix me some breakfast." And I said, "Who are you talking to?" She said, "You." And I said, "Who?" And she said, "You." And I said, "Me." And she said, "Yes." And I said, "Listen, woman, you married to the wrong man. I ain't fixing to do no cooking. That is, I'll knock your block off. I'll slug you with you. That is, now I'm telling you, how do you like them cooked, darling?"
0: I wonder if any of the men listening tonight ever had this problem.

0: You know what the farmer said when he fell off the barn?
1: What did he say, Junior?
0: Yes, I'll hit the hay.
1: That's a yee-haw!
2: Junior, what do you think about miniskirts?
0: I think they're too long. Her chicken ain't bad, though.
3: Junior, how do you like eggs?
0: I like them fine.
3: No, silly, I mean how do you like them cooked?
0: I like them even better that way.
4: We take you now to a house on the outskirts of Cumming, Georgia, where we find someone knocking on Junior's door.
5: Hey, Junior, you in there? If you are, come to the door.
0: I'm coming. Let me get my overhauls on.
5: I seen a fella laying in the ditch back up the road, and I figured I better check and see if it is you.
0: What'd he look like?
5: About the same size as you. Looked a whole lot like you from behind.
0: Did he have on blue overhauls?
5: Yeah, he did.
0: Did he have on a red shirt?
5: Yeah, he sure did.
0: Wasn't me, then. I ain't got on no shirt.

0: Well, Junior, here we are all alone in the haystack. Can you think of anything you want?
1: Yeah, I sure want to get off this pitchfork I'm sitting on.
0: Well, then move over here closer to me. That's it. Get real close. Now whisper something soft and sweet to me, Junior.
1: Banana pudding.
2: Hey, Junior, how do you keep a fish from smelling?
1: Cut his nose off.

0: you start.
1: This is folk singer Michael Jonathan. Join us on Wood Songs this week. We're celebrating the incredible world of bluegrass with the best. Rhonda Vincent and The Rage recognizes the queen of bluegrass and another legend, Leroy Troy, and the Tennessee Mafia Jug Band. 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
2: Der Woodsong, who yes, it's on. Sind Ozzy Sunani on a dut old in a gloom zinger. The Disney on a dut on a glint, Johnsy KLB Reduger.
3: Deb, I read where they're going to hire a new manager for a professional baseball team.
4: You did?
3: Yes, and I want you to apply for the job.
4: Oh, hell yeah. What I do?
3: Yes, I want you to make all the money they make.
4: Oh, yeah?
3: I learned a little bit about baseball from one of my uncles.
4: You did?
3: And I'll teach you what little bit I know about it.
4: Well, I don't know nothing about baseball. Go ahead.
3: And besides, I think it'd be nice to have a big sporting figure in the family.
4: Well, the way it is, you got a little one.
5: But I'm sporting with it anyhow.
3: Stop clowning around when I'm trying to be serious.
4: Yeah.
3: Now, it takes at least 9 players to make a baseball team.
4: It does.
3: Well, certainly.
4: Yeah.
3: There's 9 different positions.
4: God damn. I'm doing all right with the 2 positions I got.
3: You don't understand. Each team has to have 9 players before they can play with one another.
4: Oh, they play with one another?
3: Well, certainly.
4: Yeah, that sounds like a bunch of Hollywood boys to me.
3: Deb, you don't understand.
4: Yeah.
3: Whichever team gets the most runs wins the game.
4: Yeah, well, I had a run when I was 18 years old, but I went to the doctor and got ready for it.
3: Will you stop being so stupid?
4: Oh, hell yeah.
3: Now, when they start to play with each other,
4: huh?
3: One team takes the field,
4: yeah.
3: And the other team goes to bat one at a time.
4: Yeah.
3: And they try to hit the pitcher's ball.
4: Oh, hell no, they don't try to hit his ball, do they?
3: Well, certainly.
4: Yeah, that sounds like a rough damn game to me.
3: Now, when you go to bat, the umpire is going to come out and he's going to brush your bag off with a whisper.
4: Oh, hell no. He don't come out to brush my bag off with a whisper.
3: Well, certainly the pitcher's getting ready to throw you a ball.
4: Well, what's wrong with the ball I got?
3: Deb, nobody in this game has balls until the pitcher throws them to
4: him. Well, bless a little bit.
3: Now, if he's a good pitcher, he'll try to fool you with his fastball,
4: yeah,
3: a screwball,
4: yeah,
3: a curveball,
4: yeah,
3: or his spitball.
4: What'd you say?
3: I said his spitball.
4: I bet sort of should you. Go ahead. Yeah.
3: Now, sometimes the pitcher's going to miss the strike zone.
4: Oh, hell yeah.
3: And the umpire will give you 1 ball.
4: Now, that's bad.
3: If he misses again, he'll give you 2 balls.
4: Now, hell, that's good. You get 2 balls. Yeah, you can do all right with 2 balls. Now, go ahead.
3: Now, if he throws another miss,
4: yeah,
3: the umpire's going to give you 3 balls.
4: Oh, yeah, that sounds queer to me. Now, go ahead.
3: Now, if he misses again, the umpire's going to give you 4 balls.
4: Yeah?
3: And he's going to let you take a bag.
4: Take a bag? Even if he give me 4 balls, I need a damn bag.
3: You stupid idiot. I mean he's going to let you walk.
4: Even if I had 4 balls in a bag I could carry, man, I'd strut, baby. I would.
3: Now, one of the most exciting things,
4: yeah,
3: that can happen in a baseball game,
4: oh, hell yeah,
3: is when the pitcher throws you a ball,
4: yeah,
3: and you can take your bat and knock it clean over the fence.
4: Oh, hell no. I don't knock my ball over the fence.
3: Thirdly.
4: Yeah.
3: Then they're going to let you run home.
4: Run home? Baby, if I knocked my ball over the fence, I wouldn't run home. I'd head for a doctor as quick as I could get there.
3: I don't think you'll ever learn.
4: I just don't believe I'm going to rock this damn game in the first place.
6: And that was Jeb and Easy returning to Vintage Country to explain all about baseball. Wayne Carson says, I would have wrote you a letter, but I couldn't spell...

0: say, you dirty, rotten, rackle, freckle, frightened, snitten, snitten.
1: And our closure tonight is by Stompin' Tom Connors.

Ontario, and we're off to make her big. 'Cause Margo's got the cargo bay and Reggie's got the rig. Reggie's got the rig. Reggie's got the rig. Margo's got the cargo bay and Reggie's got the rig. Now they're rolling through the Maritimes, the truck was nearly full. The cow began to bawl, she was lonesome for the bull. The Mountie pulled them over, is there something I can do? Go right ahead, Sir Margie said, climb in the back and move. Now when they got to Montreal, they missed the auto route. But they found that everyone in town was glad to help them out. The sooner you hit Toronto, they said, the sooner you'll make her big. 'Cause Margo got the cargo bay and Reggie's got the rig. Reggie's got the rig. Reggie's got the rig. Margo's got the cargo bay and Reggie's got the rig. The truck was overflowing when Toronto hit the rise. The 401 was full of dung and the cab was full of flies. We're losing lots of money, Rich. We can't afford to stop. We gotta find the place that makes the cowsy dungsy clock. Well, I wish you could have been there.

the rig. Fargo brought the cargo buys and Reggie brought the rig. It was later in the evening when they heard from Mr. Judge. I don't know what they give yous, but I'll never hold a grudge. I think $1,000

I think I had a good program tonight, and I sincerely hope I was able to bring you a smile or two. Remember, Vintage Country is your program, so let the station know or let me know if you enjoy what you're hearing. And we'd be glad to give you more of the same. In the meantime, and this is Country Bill saying it's nice to be important, but it's more important to be nice. For our three friends up north, Team Matawan. And good night, goodbye, and may the good Lord take a liking to you.

0: Hi, this is Myra Conrad. Join me for the Bannikin Tea Show every Sunday from 2 to 4, keeping you up to date with some current events, some weather, and some best in Aboriginal and country and Western music and 80s right here on CKLB, the voice of Denaday.
1: Hot Jupiters. One roasted and one with its hot spot in the wrong place. This week on Planetary Radio. I'm Sarah Al-Ahmed of the Planetary Society, with more of the human adventure across our solar system and beyond. Coming up, I'm joined by Tiffany Kataria, a research scientist at NASA's Jet Propulsion Laboratory, and Lisa Dang, assistant professor at the University of Waterloo, to talk about two hot Jupiter headlines that are straight from the 248th American Astronomical Society meeting. HD 80606b is an eccentric giant that spends most of its year cold and quiet, then gets slammed with flash heating for just a day or two as it swings close to its star. Another exoplanet called Corot 2b is a puffed-up world whose hottest point shows up in an unexpected location. And after that, we'll check in with our scientist, Bruce Betts, for what's up. If you love Planetary Radio and want to stay informed about the latest space discoveries, make sure you hit that subscribe button on your favorite podcasting platform. By subscribing, you'll never miss an episode filled with new and awe-inspiring ways to know the cosmos and our place within it. In June, the American Astronomical Society held its 248th meeting right here in Pasadena. It's one of the biggest gatherings in astronomy. Thousands of scientists, students, and educators come together to share their new results. I was there, and I sat in on a press conference called Fire and Ice in Planetary Systems Near and Far, where these two hot Jupiter stories were presented back to back. The first one, on a planet called HD 80606b, was presented by Dr. Tiffany Kataria. She's a research scientist at NASA's Jet Propulsion Laboratory who focuses on atmospheric dynamics and chemistry. HD 80606b is about 217 light years away in the constellation of Ursa Major. It's a giant planet that's roughly four times the mass of Jupiter, and it orbits a sun-like star every 111 days. But what makes this world extraordinary is its eccentricity. It's one of the most extreme orbits of any known exoplanet. At its farthest, it's about as far from its star as Venus is from our sun. But at its closest, it's 10 times closer than Mercury. Earlier observations with the Spitzer Space Telescope gave us our first look at this world's atmosphere. But Tiffany's team has now captured new data using the MIRI instrument on the James Webb Space Telescope. MIRI looks in the mid-infrared, and it's a data set that was years in the making, as you'll hear in this conversation. There's also a separate set of JWST observations using the NIRSPEC instrument from another team. That's in the near-infrared. And combining these two data sets promises an even richer picture of what's going on with this world. And you may have actually seen this exoplanet before without knowing it. HD 80606b is the roasted planet from NASA's Galaxy of Horrors poster series, and it honestly earns that name. I walked out with one of those posters myself, and now I'm just looking for a place to frame it in my apartment. Our second story today is on Corot 2b, which was presented by Dr. Aurora Caselli. Aurora is currently on maternity leave, so I want to send a huge congratulations to her and her family. Dr. Lisa Dang is going to be joining us in her place. Both Lisa and Aurora were co-authors on a paper called Unraveling the Mystery of the Peculiar and Young Hot Jupiter Corot 2b, which was published in the Astronomical Journal. Lisa is an assistant professor at the University of Waterloo who studies hot Jupiter atmospheres and lava planets. Corot 2b was discovered back in 2007 by the French-led Corot spacecraft and sits about 700 light years away in the constellation of Aquila. It orbits a young, active, sun-like star and completes a full orbit in just 1.7 days. It's about 3.3 times Jupiter's mass, but 1.4 times Jupiter's radius, so Corot 2b is noticeably inflated. Lisa first mapped this planet's thermal emissions using the Spitzer Space Telescope, and the paper that Aurora presented uses ground-based, high-resolution spectroscopy from the Gemini South Telescope to dig further into its atmosphere. Most hot Jupiters on orbits that tight are expected to be tidally locked. But Corot 2b's hotspot shows up in a completely unexpected place, which may mean that this young world hasn't fully tidally locked to its star yet. These two planets are striking examples of just how different hot Jupiters can be from one another. Hey, Lisa and Tiffany, thanks for joining me.
2: Hey, happy to be here.
3: Hey, thanks for having us.
1: So for anyone who hasn't been following exoplanet science closely, and I love exoplanets. I began my start in astrophysics doing exoplanet detection, but I wanted to ask just for people who aren't familiar, what exactly is a hot Jupiter?
2: So a hot Jupiter is a pretty literal name, actually. So it's a Jupiter-sized exoplanet, Jovian-sized exoplanet, that orbits very close to its host star. So its hot Jupiters are typically 10 times closer than Mercury orbits our own sun. And so that's why they achieve such high temperatures and why we call them hot.
3: They're basically like a hot ball of gas, and some of them actually get so hot that it can reach a temperature of like 4,000 Kelvin or 4,000 Celsius at this point. The difference is minor. And so some of them kind of like behave like a star sometimes, or their atmosphere is very similar to some of the coolest stars we have in the galaxy.
1: Well, these kinds of worlds are a lot more easy to detect than other exoplanets, largely due to observation bias, right? They're close in toward their stars. They're pretty big. But my understanding is that when we first found these, it was actually kind of shocking to us and kind of led to the concept of planetary migration. So is it genuinely hard to form a world of this size that close to the star? And why was that so surprising for people?
2: Yeah, so I think, you know, in the mid-90s when these planets were first discovered, and actually the first hot Jupiters weren't discovered via transit, they were actually discovered via another exoplanet detection technique called radial velocity, where you're essentially measuring the gravitational tug between your planet and your star. And so the first planets that were orbiting sun-like stars were these hot Jupiters that were discovered. And so it was definitely surprising. I think planetary migration in general has been a long-standing field, you know, for our own solar system. We're trying to understand, you know, how the inner terrestrial planets formed and the gas giants and the asteroid belt in between. There wasn't any, you know, previous theories that like, oh, we should expect to see Jupiter-sized planets super close into their stars. It definitely forced, I think, the field of orbital dynamics and migration, you know, to sort of expand their thinking as to, you know, how a planet like that might exist, and not only exist, but be stable over the you know, lifetimes that would take for us to find them.
1: What might cause a world of that size to migrate in toward its star?
3: So that's a big question. I think even though hot Jupiters are thought to have formed further out, like our own Jupiter was, and then later migrated in, it's not the only way that you can form a hot Jupiter. So when 51 Pegasus b, the first hot Jupiter exoplanet discovered, was discovered, it really sparked a revolution in our understanding of planetary migration formation. And so there are some theories that allow planets to form very close in and kind of like stay there. But the majority of the planet that we think went through this like process of migration, where they formed further out and it created this like large envelope of gas before they migrated in. There's a couple of things that can make them migrate in. One of the leading hypotheses is called tidal dissipation. So basically, they first start off on at a very large distance, and there's something that basically introduced or kicked them on an eccentric orbit. So they basically like are orbiting on this like very elliptical orbit. Most of the moment on the orbit, they're very far away, but occasionally they get very close. And then later on, planets kind of like want to find a stable orbit where they become circular. And so they kind of like slowly become less and less oval of an orbit, and they can kind of get close in.
1: That's a really interesting situation to think about, especially since we're about to talk about this roasted planet, HD 80606b. I always feel like it's kind of like reading off a license plate, right?
2: Oh, yeah.
1: I wonder if that means that that world might be in some way in this earlier phase of migration, where it's on this really wild orbit and might eventually circularize.
2: I mean, given the age of the system, it probably would have circularized by now. So there is a bit larger question about this system, HD 80606b, and how it's able to maintain its high eccentricity or ellipticity. It is, in fact, one of the most eccentric exoplanets that have ever been discovered. And so how over the lifetime of that system does it maintain this, you know, this oval shape? I think that is part of what is so exciting about trying to observe and characterize the system and its atmosphere.
1: Before we get into these actual exoplanets, I wanted to ask you guys about your journey a little bit, because neither of you actually studies planets that resemble anything like what's in our own solar system. So what drew you both personally to these kind of extreme alien environments rather than Earth-like worlds?
3: I think when I first started looking at exoplanets, we were kind of in this era where we were data deprived. And so we didn't have that many telescopes that could observe a planet outside of the solar system and characterize them in greater detail. And so some of the few telescopes that could do this was the Spitzer Space Telescope, which observes in the infrared and therefore is most sensitive to planets that are very, very hot. And so Jupiter just turned out to be some of the best target, because not only they're very hot and so they glow in the infrared, but they're also very close in. So we know that there are multiple transits that are happening every couple other days, which made them very amenable for observing and kind of like refining the kind of like techniques that we now use widely to characterize any kind of exoplanets that are more difficult than these hot Jupiters. But they were kind of low-hanging fruits, but I don't want to say that we're only studying them because they are low-hanging fruits. They have a bunch of physics that we don't necessarily have in our own solar system. So that's how I started my journey in exoplanets and studying hot Jupiters. How about you, Tiffany?
2: So I guess on my end, I actually, my background, my PhD is in fact in planetary sciences. And so, you know, as a someone who studies mainly theory, I study atmospheric dynamics, atmospheric chemistry and radiation. I mean, a lot of the physics that is applicable to, you know, your solar system planet is applicable to exoplanets. And what I think really drew me to exoplanets in particular, and certainly illustrative about the system I'm talking about today, is the study of extremes. I mean, you know, the same physics applies, but like, you know, dial all of your, you know, heating, your insulate, your chemistry up to 11. You know, it's testing our understanding of how well do the physics that within our own solar system apply to these super, you know, extreme end cases of what we think we know about how planets move, how planets migrate, how planets evolve. And so I think that kind of particular aspect really drew me to exoplanets in particular, is just like, if you can imagine a planet, it likely exists. I mean, that's, I think, something we can, you know, feel more confident in saying now. And so it really sparks my imagination in terms of thinking about, you know, not only what giant exoplanets might look like, but also habitable ones. You know, if these giant exoplanets are so extreme and diverse, that really, I think, underscores the idea that habitable planets are likely to be that way too.
1: That's so true. And if you're trying to do some kind of atmospheric science, there are many worlds that you could look at, but this roasted planet is such an interesting case. You mentioned earlier that it has one of the most eccentric orbits that we've found on an exoplanet before, but how eccentric are we talking about here?
2: So HD 806's eccentricity is about 0.93. It orbits its star every 111 days. So, you know, maybe only a third of the Earth's, you know, whole year. But imagine that on a very extreme orbit where the majority of the time it spends away from its star, it's pretty quiet. It's pretty quiescent. But for the, you know, roughly 1 or 2 days that it's very close to its host star, it's experiencing, you know, all summer in a literal day. The temperatures rise

0: about this system is that all of that physics is taking place in this, you know, one day sort of period. And it's just seeing how an atmosphere responds to such extreme insulation and how that affects the chemistry, the radiation, the atmospheric dynamics. And then additionally, what JWST can tell us about that, that period of time.
1: That's going to be a really fun thing, but it also means that you have to be watching this world at a very specific time in order to get that JWST data, right? There's a very limited window in which it's very close to its star, right? So how difficult is it to actually get the observing time on JWST with such specificity?
0: I'm so glad you asked that question, because this has been a long, long, hard fought data set. And in fact, I think Lisa can speak on the other side of things, but I'll share this anecdote. So as it happens, the Cycle 1 selections included two programs to do a partial phase curve of HD80606B. So it was my program, which is using the mid-infrared instrument aboard JWST. But then there was actually another program that was selected using the near-infrared spectrograph on JWST. And so I think, Lisa, you are on that program, right? Or you were?
2: Yes.
0: Yeah.
2: Yes,
0: yeah.
2: I was on that program.
0: Yeah. So James Secor is the PI of that program. I'm chuckling because looking back on it, you know, everything works out in the end, right? But basically what was happening was, so, you know, Cycle 1 got awarded like back in, gosh, what year was that, Lisa? It was like 2021 or something. It was, you know, a few years before JWST actually launched.
2: 2021.
0: Yeah. So when it came time to start scheduling them, they were more like 2023. And so for a while, it wasn't clear, like both teams were essentially getting like notifications, like your observations are coming up. And so eventually we realized that what was happening was they had sort of scheduled us both, and then they were going to kind of, you know, execute one and not the other at that particular time. So it was like October of 2023. Is that right, Lisa? And so
2: exactly.
0: I remember because, you know, we were the one that didn't get to go.
1: No.
0: And so I'm laughing about it now. No, it's fine. It's fine. It's just funny because they were sort of like, neither team knew that the, you know, until we started sort of exchanging emails, because you can see all of these like long range plans in the Space Telescope system. So that program, the NearSpec program, executed in 2023. But as you alluded to, it's really hard to schedule because at HD806, you really want to observe a very specific time frame. And so if you couple that with the observability of JWST to be, you know, available to look at that specific time, it really, you know, you've got what, roughly three windows a year, and then maybe one of those that is viable for JWST. And so we actually didn't get our data, the MIRI data, until last year. So it took, you know, 3 or 4 years until we finally got our data. But in the end, I think, yeah, all's well that ends well. Like the data set is awesome. And we have the benefit now of using the NearSpec data in future studies. And, you know, we're really interested in combining the data sets to see, you know, two is always better than one, especially when it comes to JWST and the spectroscopic features that we have access to. And so, but that was at least from our perspective, how it all went down.
2: Yeah, I'm excited that you'll be combining both of the data set. Yeah. Hopefully the planet didn't change too much from like from year to year.
1: Yeah, I wonder too how much this world does change from year to year. I mean, going through such an eccentric orbit, getting so close to its star, right? There might be some wild changes going on. Who knows how much of it is blowing off, or that, you know, even just the chemistry of this world probably changes wildly during that time.
0: Well, and you ask about the sort of orbital evolution of the system, and like while, you know, largely speaking, it's stable, every system is dynamic in its own way. And so one goal of this program was to investigate, you know, how much the orbit might or might not be evolving. And so one benefit of the system is that it's been, you know, it was discovered back, I believe, in 2009. And so it has Spitzer observations, it has now JWST observations, it has TESS observations, it has ground-based observations. So there's a whole suite of eclipse and transit times of the system that we can compare against one another to say, oh, is it earlier or later than, you know, that prior observation? And so what we're seeing is that, in fact, the orbit may be changing, maybe not significantly to suggest like another planet in the system or something like that, but it is tantalizing, let's say, evidence that, you know, that's something that may be worth looking into more in future observations. So HD80606 at its closest approach is about 0.03 AU, and then its farthest approach, the Apple Astron, App Astron as it's called,

0: is closer to like 0.8 to 1 AU. So 1 AU is Earth's distance from the sun. And so maybe that's a bit closer than that. But, you know, you're talking about what, 10 times difference in orbital distance over that time, you know, this 111-day orbit. So it's yeah, quite extreme over this whole period.
1: What actually happens to this world when it gets that close to the star? Like, what are you observing during that time?
0: You're observing a bunch of things all at once, and I like to call it, and I did in the press conference, you know, it's HD 806 is like a one-stop shop when it comes to exoplanet physics, because the temperature is rising, but the temperature influences what chemically is in the atmosphere, be it, you know, equilibrium species, like, you know, we expect maybe some carbon monoxide there, some water and other species. But not only that, you know, there may be clouds or hazes in the atmosphere. One thing that's interesting is that we may be detecting a molecule that would suggest perhaps photochemistry is going on. You know, the high insulation is sure to drive some more extreme chemistry. But that directly couples to, you know, the molecules in your atmosphere dictate, you know, how rapidly the atmosphere is cooling and or heating up and cooling off. There's also dynamics that are moving the winds around, which Lisa will also talk about. All of that is happening all at once. And so I think the one thing, and maybe Lisa can speak to it on the near spec side, it's like you want a clean story, right? But the reality is all of this physics is happening all together. And so it's never going to be some like clear cut, like this is what we think is happening at this point. But at the same time, that's super exciting because understanding how all of these things interrelate is so fundamental to our understanding of planets in general. And so to see all of that play out in action is both frustrating, but also exciting. So that's, you know, we're in the throes now of like finishing up our manuscript. And so trying to put a finer point on, you know, maybe there's evidence for clouds or, you know, the chemistry that we see at particular times of the orbit may not be suggestive of those, the chemicals themselves being available, but also being observable. And so if, you know, say, for example, clouds are obscuring what we might be seeing, that's an interesting, you know, hypothesis to explore.
2: Like Tiffany said, I think there's a lot of exciting thing, and especially for these planets, they're such complicated objects. So we used to think of these planets as just like a ball of gas with like some CO2 or methane, and then maybe we'd be able to see these transitions. But in reality, these eccentric planets are even more complicated because they also have seasons. And so just like depending on where they are on the orbit, they get different amounts of radiation. So there's a lot of different things to disentangle. But I think this is the most exciting about having JWST observations of them, is that it's like a huge enigma and a huge puzzle to kind of like look for it. And potentially maybe we'll get more observations in the future that will enlighten us in how we can piece together all of these different parts. But it's true that for now, it seems like the story is not super clear. But usually that means that there is more to discover about the planet.
1: I was reading that the timing on this planet's kind of peak brightness came in a little earlier than the weather models predicted. How can we possibly explain that? What's going on with that situation?
0: So one fundamental assumption we make when it comes to hot Jupiters, you know, given their close-in distance, is that they're tidally locked. So essentially, these planets have one side that's permanently facing the star and one side that's permanently facing away from the star. And when it comes to an eccentric hot Jupiter, we make sort of an additional assumption that is it achieves the pseudo-synchronous rotation close to this periastron, the close approach to the star. And so essentially making that kind of assumption just very close to the orbit. But that's an assumption. And so one thing we've been wondering about is whether or not, so that the pseudo-synchronous assumption makes you assume a certain rotation rate that may not be, you know, correct. And so it's an assumption. With these observations, we can start to infer, you know, perhaps maybe the planet is rotating faster than we think. Perhaps there's different chemistry that we're not expecting. I think in my talk, I was highlighting the idea that, you know, maybe the transport between the day side and the night side, the winds between the day side and the night side are maybe less efficient than we think than the models predict, for example. But of course, it's likely to be a combination of all of those effects when it comes to interpreting the exact why.
2: If I may, Tiffany, can I ask you a question? Because I'm really excited.
0: Yeah, sure. Yeah, absolutely.
2: Did you think that it's possible that it's not the planet that is rotating faster, but that the atmosphere is kind of like rotating faster than the planet is?
0: Mm-hmm. I suppose that's possible for previous data sets. So this planet was previously observed with Spitzer, the Spitzer Space Telescope. And so there were a suite of models that we're using to interpret this data set, but were also used to interpret that data set. But one fundamental assumption was they were varying the rotation rate. The assumption was made about the rotation rate, which was sure to change the day-night transport, the wind speeds, and so on. And so I think fundamentally, yes, that could be part of the answer. That's sort of coupled with the rotation and the evolution of the system. So yeah, I think all of those sort of theories are still at play. And I think the whole cloud picture of it all is something that's maybe coming more into focus in that, we think maybe what we're seeing is up till periastron, up till this close approach, that it could be that the temperatures are so low that there are clouds that are present. But then when you approach periastron, this close approach, that the temperatures are rising so fast that all of those clouds go away. And that's why we see all of the stuff that we do in terms of the chemistry, for example. So there's a lot going on in this system and still a lot to unpack because all of this is theories we're working with. And so one thing I'll just say I'm really excited with the near spec data is the reason I say the power is together is that, with the near spec data, you get an additional absorption band from methane and or potentially carbon dioxide and monoxide. And so having multiple molecular bands for an observation just makes your detection that much more, well, hopefully, we'll see, more confident. And so that's one thing that we're, we have, suggestions of things varying, for example, and I think similarly in James's paper, they maybe pointed to some of those suggestions. And so having the power combined, there's a Captain Planet reference in there. I feel like with our powers combined, maybe there's an opportunity there to dig more deeply into the data sets together. So, so that's something I'm super, we're finishing up our first paper, but I'm already excited about the next one to be able to sort of like dig deeper.
1: It's always so exciting to have more data on these worlds because what I like to do is I try to imagine, using what we know about a world, like what would it be like to be there? And already this world sounds absolutely chaotic. Imagine that if you could, we have no evidence that anything could survive on this world, but if you could, that moment it gets closer to its star, that the clouds change, the temperature changes, what an interesting place to be.
0: Absolutely. There's a reason that it was selected as part of the Galaxy of Horrors poster series that NASA put together a few Halloweens ago. It is definitely not a place I would want to inhabit, that's for sure.
1: And speaking of that poster, I know you brought some to the press conference and you thought that maybe they were all gone. I went back to that same room the next day and found some still there. And I hope you don't mind. I picked them up for the Planetary Society's trivia contest. So if anybody's listening to this and joins that contest, you might have a chance of winning one of these roasted planet posters.
0: Amazing. No, I'm thrilled that you took the rest of them and that they'll go to some worthy winners.
1: Now, Lisa, you were talking about the winds on this world, and I think this connects very well to the topic that we were going to talk about next, which is this Corot 2b planet. Can you tell us a little bit, like, what is this world all about? And can you tell us a little bit about its star as well?
2: Yeah, absolutely. So Corot 2b is one of the first planets that were found by the Corot mission. So this was a French mission looking for, again, planets that were transiting. So basically looking for kind of like a dimming in brightness of the star as you monitor them. And so this planet was found via this mission back in like 2008, I believe. So it's a hot Jupiter on an orbit that is only 1.7 days. And so it means that the whole year on this planet is only 1.7 days. And because it's so close to its host star, it's called a hot Jupiter. And there's one assumption that we make about these hot Jupiters on a very tight and circular orbit, which is that they're tidally locked. So basically, this means that the rotation of the planet or the period of rotation of the planet is the same as the amount of time that the planet seeks to orbit around its star. So every time the planet moves forward in its orbit by a little bit, it will also spin on its axis by a little bit such that the same side is always facing the star and the same other side of the planet is always in obscurity. So it's never seeing the light of day. So in these configuration, we call, we say that these planets have a permanent day side and a permanent night side. And so if you were to live on this planet, if you want to see the day, you have to travel to a different place. And if you wanted to see the night side or the nighttime, it's not a nighttime, you have to move to the night side. And there's this like sliver between these two hemispheres that's called the permanent dawn and dusk. So if you wanted to see a sunset, you would also travel to a specific place on the planet. And Kuro-2b was always kind of like a little bit of an oddball. So it orbits a star that is fairly young. So the star is also spinning very fast on itself. And this is how we usually date stars. And so the age estimate is a lot of uncertain, but it's about 100 million years old. So this is young in terms of planetary, or at least in terms of a lot of the exoplanets that we know of. And the kind of like oddest thing about this planet is that it's super inflated. So it has a radius of 1.5 times that of Jupiter. And this is surprising because the planet is also massive. And typically for planets that are this massive, you would expect kind of like gravity to kind of like make them shrink into a smaller ball. So because it had this inflated radius, it means that there must be some kind of like mechanism or some kind of like heating in the interior of the planet that is making the planet puff up. And so this is really what has started a kind of like this investigation on Kuro-2b. So back in 2016, we used a Spitzer Space Telescope when it was still alive to essentially stare at the entire system, so the planet and the star, for a little bit more than 2 days. So basically, we watched the planet as it completed a whole kind of like journey around its star. And by doing this, because you're seeing the planet kind of like rotating on itself as well, you're seeing all the side of the planet, so basically all hemisphere of the planet. And you can't really disentangle, so you don't see the planet and the star on two different pixels. Normally, you get the brightness of both of them. But this is one way, by observing for a very long time, one way that we have to extract information about the planet without being able to isolate the planet on a different pixel. And essentially, what we saw on this planet is that suddenly, the peak or the time where the planet was the brightest was not when we expected the planet to be brightest. And so that sparked a whole kind of investigation as to why this planet was brighter after it's being eclipsed behind its host star rather than before.
1: That is a really weird one. I mean, what could possibly cause that?
2: So we had multiple hypotheses. So at the time, Spitzer had already observed multiple hot Jupiters to try to basically map their thermal emission. So basically, by looking at different hemisphere of the planet, you kind of rebuild a map of how heat is distributed on the planet. And what we found with the Spitzer Space Telescope is that it had what we call the westward hotspot offset. So basically, the hottest spot or the hottest spot on the atmosphere of the planet is kind of like shifted west to the region on the planet that gets the most amount of starlight. And most of the other planets that we look at, or the other hot Jupiters that we looked at, either had no shifts in their hotspot, or their hotspot was all moved to the east side of the planet. Kuro-2b had this like westward hotspot offset, and we had a couple of hypotheses for why this could be. We thought that perhaps the first one is that the planet is not yet tidally locked because the star is so young. It means that the planet is also young, and usually it takes some time for a planet to become tidally locked. The time scale itself we have some estimate for how long it should take, so we were expecting this planet to already be tidally locked, but maybe there's something that prevented it from being tidally locked yet. The other idea is that perhaps you have some kind of like weird patchy clouds that are blocking the kind of like brightness or heat or glow from the planet at different regions. And then the third hypothesis we had was maybe there's some kind of like deep magnetic field in the planet that is interacting with the atmosphere of the planet. So you can imagine that at almost 2000 Kelvin in temperature, the atmosphere starts to become ionized. So basically, molecules start to break down into ions, and so the atmosphere is almost electric. And if there is kind of like electrons moving into a magnetic field, then both of them interact and kind of like disrupt the entire wind pattern that we would expect normally.
1: We'll be right back with the rest of my interview with Tiffany Kataria and Lisa Dang after this short break.
3: 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Thank you.
1: I mean, there's so many different things that could be going on in this circumstance. With a normal tidally locked hot Jupiter, what causes that offset in the hottest point? Is it the winds on these worlds, which I imagine are very strong because this is a world with a permanent day side and a permanent night side?
2: Exactly. So the winds are expected to be like up to a few kilometers per second in terms of how fast they are. For normal hot Jupiters without a strange magnetic field or strange like clouds, for example, we expect the atmosphere to kind of like be super rotating near the equator. Basically, they move slightly faster than the planet is near the equator, which cause what we call this eastward hotspot offset. So the fact that we observe the hotspot to be on the other side or in the opposite side meant that the planet must have been rotating significantly slower than expected.
0: I love you saying normal hot Jupiter because that's such an oxymoron, normal hot Jupiter. So it's the day-night insulation, this tidal locking, that induces waves that then transport a bunch of angular momentum to the equator. And so that's what fundamentally produces that super rotation. So
1: these are such weird worlds. I mean, it's really easy for me to wrap my brain around how a rocky world might work. But, you know, when you have a Jupiter like this, it's mostly gas and fluid. There's so much more complexity to the way that this could fall out. And is it possible that because the world is maybe perhaps not tidally locked, that might be impacting the winds themselves? How does that work?
2: Yeah. So the rotation of the Earth itself also has an impact on the winds of our own climate and atmosphere. So essentially for these planets, how fast the planet would be rotating will directly impact how fast the winds will be moving. And if the planet is not totally tidally locked, it means that it no longer has a permanent day side and a permanent night side, like we used to think for these, again, normal hot Jupiters. And so there must be something else that's kind of like redistributing heat in a weird way, but for now, we don't fully understand this physics yet. So for most of the planets that we looked at, many of them are tidally locked. And so a lot of focus in the models that we create, for example, are focused on the like tidally locked planet. But for now, this is kind of like an exploratory stage where we don't really know what to expect on these non-tidally locked or the planets that are on their way to being tidally locked. So this is what's making this planet super exciting. With the Spitzer Space Telescope, we couldn't really disentangle between all of these scenarios that we had proposed for why the shift was happening. And so this is why with Aurora Caselli, who's a scientist at IDPAC and couldn't be here today because she just had a baby recently. He decided to find another kind of like method to confirm or maybe rule out some of the scenarios that we had proposed. So instead of using the Spitzer Space Telescope, which is a telescope in space, she basically convinced me that we could use telescope from the ground with a high resolution spectrograph to essentially look at these planets and determine what of these scenarios could be causing this weird hotspot offset that we see on Corot2B. From her work, we basically determined or found out that the rotation of the planet was slightly slower than we had expected. So this is kind of like a first evidence for a hot Jupiter that is not tidally locked. So it really makes Corot2B kind of like an oddball that stands out from all of the other hot Jupiter that we've looked at extensively with Spitzer, JWST, and other telescope from the ground.
1: And you mentioned earlier, too, that this is a relatively young star that this thing is going around. And I wonder how the activity of the star and that point in the star's life is impacting this world as well.
2: Yeah, you're completely correct here. So I think this is what makes it Corot2B even more exciting, is that we're really seeing a planet that could potentially not be tidally locked yet and is just on its way to being tidally locked. And so we would be kind of like catching a planet in this process of having its orbit circularize and its rotation synchronize with its orbit.
1: Are there plans to observe this world with JWST eventually?
2: This is our hope. Currently, there are no plans. We keep getting very, very close every time. But I feel like this smoking gun evidence from Aurora that the planet might not be tidally locked might be a lot of ammunition for observing this planet again.
0: Mm-hmm. It's gotta be. I mean, I have to hope for that too. I would be putting my vote to that too.
2: Amazing. There's also one challenge. So the star is also very bright, which made it challenging to observe a JWST in the past. But it feels like every year, the engineers and scientists behind JWST keep on making the telescope even better. And so as of next cycle, I think we'll be able to observe planets that are even brighter than the limit of previous cycle.
1: It's amazing that they can make that instrument any better than it already is. I mean, come on, the amount of things it's teaching us.
0: It's awesome. Yeah, just to add more, you know, when a telescope first launches, you know, there's sort of a promise of certain modes that you give to the community. Like, we will have this mode, that mode. These are the things you can propose to. But over time, as you sort of get to know the telescope better, essentially, you can sort of say, hey, actually, this is not going to like hurt the telescope in the long term, or something that we've tested and now feels ready for prime time. And so what Lisa's alluding to is these new modes that will hopefully get introduced in future cycles that is more amenable to bright objects like Corot 2.
1: Looking at both of these planets side by side, one of them is kind of flash heated on this wild orbit, and the other one is being steadily cooked, but blowing its heat kind of the wrong way. What do you think that studying these extreme outliers ultimately can teach us about more, I hate to say it again, normal exoplanets, right? Maybe ones that might be rocky or potentially habitable.
2: So normally when you look at these oddballs, there's always another characteristic about the system that makes it weird. And so they're not just odd by mistake, they're kind of odd because there's a reason for it. And so the more you study the star and the planet, the more you find out what these like weirdness about the planet is that could be tied to why the observations that we have of them are so strange for now. So for Corot 2b, I think this inflated radius could be tied to why the winds are blowing the wrong way on this planet. And so we just need more observations to figure what that is.
0: Yeah, I'll add maybe a pessimistic take, but an opportunity in that, you know, there's a lot of desire, obviously, to find and to characterize terrestrial exoplanets. But even amongst your run-of-the-mill Jupiter-sized exoplanet, even those exhibit such a large diversity of properties, of dynamics, of chemistry. And so if we can't, you know, quote unquote, solve that problem, you know, it's just really illustrating the challenge that is the breadth of, you know, once you move away from a hydrogen helium dominated atmosphere, like you do for Jupiter or Saturn, like all bets are off. It's like there's so many different compositions that a habitable planet could have. There's so many different orbital scenarios. Is it in a single planet system? Is it in a multi-planet system? Is it orbiting a binary star system? Does it have a deep water ocean? Does it have a thick atmosphere? You know, there's so many variables that when you start to think about life, habitable planets, astrobiology, all of those things where, you know, the phase space is just orders tens and tens times larger than, you know, the sort of narrow phase space, I would say, that is, you know, the Jupiter, the Jovians. But that's the opportunity. And that's why I think, you know, my soapbox always is why we need to continue studying these types of planets, the types of planets Lisa and I have been talking about, is that, you know, any test of our physics, any test of our understanding is going to pay dividends for extending that physics and that understanding to these broader phase spaces, to these, you know, more diverse types of planets.
2: I think on temperate planets or the planets that are more resemble ours a little bit more, there's so many different physics that are operating at the same time. But there is a quote that I read somewhere at some point, which says that sometimes looking at the most extreme planets is the most revealing in understanding a specific processes, or at least like disentangling the different processes that work at the same time on a planet.
1: Yeah, the more we learn, the more we realize that every world is kind of, even if they fall into these buckets, they're all their own special creatures, right? Just as there's diversity among humans, it's like there's a weird personality to each and every one of these worlds. And I think, you know, the more we can study the extreme ones, it gives us a better idea of how everything else works, because it kind of breaks our hypotheses, it challenges us.
0: Absolutely. Totally agree.
1: I wanted to acknowledge, too, that Lisa, you know, you work on hot Jupiters, but you're also known for your lava planet work. And I wanted to ask if you see any connection between the atmospheric dynamics on hot Jupiters and these other hotter but rockier worlds.
2: Yeah, thank you for asking this question. So it's true that lately I've been thinking about lava planets a lot more. In terms of techniques that we use to characterize hot Jupiters and lava planets, it's almost the same. And it's almost easier in some way to observe lava planets because they are orbit on even more extreme short orbits. Some of them take only like 5 hours to do a full journey around their star. The questions that we ask for these lava planets is slightly different. So we don't know how they fully form. We think that maybe they used to be larger planets and they used to have some kind of like gaseous envelope, but because of how close they got to their star, that atmosphere got blown away. So one of the big questions that we have for these planets now is there even an atmosphere to be found? And if so, is this atmosphere something that they kind of like accreted during their formation? Or is this something like a secondary atmosphere? So basically the atmosphere that they first had was blown off. And now what they have is basically gas that is being outgassed from the interior of the planet through volcanic activities or just like ocean evaporation. So quite a different kind of like planetary scientific question here. But in terms of what we do, how we observe them, how we tease out the different signal is very similar to looking at a hot Jupiter. But now we could only have done this with JWST back in the days. Spitzer was not necessarily designed to observe exoplanets. So the fact that it made a bunch of discovery in exoplanetary science truly was remarkable and is one of the legacy from this telescope.
1: Last question. If you guys could have unlimited telescope time on any exoplanet with JWST, what would you be looking for? Which planet would you go for?
2: Ooh, that's a good question. So I'm at heart, I'm an observer. And so kind of like my goal is to be able to look at a planet that is very similar to Earth. So kind of like looking at a rocky planet that is temperate. I think from now, there was a lot of promises that JWST would deliver kind of like first evidence of atmosphere and potentially biosignature on planets. But I think something that we're realizing after a few cycles and years of JWST is that it's going to take a lot of time and a lot of like telescope pointing time on that specific planet or on these planets to look at. So kind of like a special place in my heart are the TRAPPIST-1 planets, mainly because Spitzer has also made the discovery. Fun fact, I had an internship at IPAC about like 9 years ago now. And the first day I arrived, everybody was very busy and nobody wanted to talk to me because they had this like huge press release or press conference that they were getting ready for, but they couldn't tell me about it. And 2 days later, I found out that it was the discovery of the TRAPPIST-1 planets. So if I could dedicate like an unlimited amount of time to the TRAPPIST planets and kind of like study all 7 of them and see how the presence of an atmosphere on any of these planets is possible and how that relates to the activity of the star, I think there's a wealth of information and knowledge there.
1: Well, what about you, Tiffany? What would you do?
0: So I think I would go probably the other end. I mean, I think if given the time on JWST, I would sweep the floor of all the hot Jupiters that were observed with Spitzer that we haven't observed yet with JWST. I would do those because I think there's so much to be gained with the spectroscopic information, like with the, you know, the phase curves that Lisa's been describing. Like Spitzer told us a lot, but it was only able to tell us so much because these were unable to provide the sort of molecular information that I think really enriches our understanding. And so I would include Corot2b amongst those planets, of course, but even even the, I don't know, you know, observe in every geometry, every, you know, for hours and hours so we can get phase curves of all of them. I'm a big fan of the 3D-ness of the planets and, you know, how all of that ties together. And so any observation, I think, of the hot Jupiters that can enrich that picture. But additionally, the first paper I wrote as a grad student was about eccentric hot Jupiters. So like, I will always have a soft spot for any eccentric planet, exoplanet. I think a good example is GJ436b, which is actually a Neptune-sized planet, but it is on a mildly eccentric orbit. I mean, mild in comparison to HD806. But that one, you know, they've observed in transit and eclipse, but I think as yet haven't done like full phase or partial phase observations. And so that is one that I'm, you know, it's a Neptune, but it's on an eccentric orbit. And so you can track like carbon chemistry over the course of the orbit, for example. And so I think that would be a really particularly exciting exciting system to observe.
1: That really would be. Oh, man. But then we need more information about our own Neptune and our own system to really compare, right? So
0: yeah.
1: The real answer is we need 10 JWSTs and some, you know, orbiters out to every single one of the worlds in our solar system to get this work done.
0: Absolutely. I'm on board.
1: Well, if we could snap our fingers and make it happen. But, you know, I promise here at the Planetary Society, we'll keep advocating for this kind of work. And maybe we'll get more instruments out there because there are so many mysteries, not just in our own solar system, but especially in the systems beyond. And we are so close to understanding so much more about these worlds. So I'm really excited to have you both on to talk about these hot Jupiters. It's been a long time since we had an occasion to talk about them on the show. So I really appreciate it.
2: Thank you.
0: Thank you.
1: One thing that came up in this conversation is this idea that the winds on these hot Jupiters can move faster than the planet itself is rotating. That's a phenomenon called atmospheric superrotation. The extreme temperature difference between the permanent day side and the permanent night side drives atmospheric waves that funnel momentum toward the equator. This accelerates the winds beyond the planet's own rotation speed. And that's part of why Corot 2b is so strange. Its hotspot is shifted the wrong way, so that suggests something is disturbing or even reversing that pattern. But superrotation isn't just an exoplanet thing. It happens right here in our own solar system. Here's our chief scientist, Dr. Bruce Betts, for What's Up. Hey, Bruce.
4: Hi, Sarah.
1: Hi. I am back from vacation. I came back from the mountain.
4: Whoa. Did you find inspiration on the mountain?
1: Yeah, I got to take a lot of really beautiful night sky images. And strangely, I got a photo of the Andromeda Galaxy over the mountain I was visiting completely on accident. So that was awesome. But now I am returning back to work to fun hot Jupiter stories. It was only last month that I was at the American Astronomical Society meeting. So it's fun to finally get to talk about some of the cool stories that were released at that event. The winds on these hot Jupiters can move faster than the planet itself is rotating. But it's also something that we see in our own solar system. So I wanted to take a moment to acknowledge some of the worlds in our solar system that exhibit this super weird behavior.
4: Yes, Venus is the master of super rotations in the solar system. With Venus is chugging along and rotating, and it rotates every 243 days. Its day relative to the sun is actually much shorter than that, but still long. But it's 243 days this thing takes to very slowly rotate. And yet the cloud top winds and the equatorial region are booking around the planet in 4 days, four Earth days compared to a 243-day rotation. And it's driven mainly by thermal tides, basically uneven solar heating. But it's weird. And you can actually see it, the effect of it, at least that's my understanding, in the pictures of Venus that are UV. The visible pictures are usually very, very bland, which is why people don't show them very often. And so you'll see this ultraviolet pictures that show the winds. And you'll notice in the equatorial region, there's a bulge off to one side in the winds. It's all kind of sweeping around, but it's crazy. And it's interesting, and it's been an idea for balloon missions there, and then used somewhat by the Vega balloon missions, that you can really cruise around rapidly in these super rotating, super rotating winds.
1: That's really weird. Like I would expect that kind of behavior from a gas giant or something that can do that kind of differential rotation, get all sped up around the center. But with a rocky world like Venus, it makes sense. It's doing the same thing where it's really hot on one side and not so hot on the other, but still.
4: You don't often see this kind of behavior in a terrestrial planet. All the planets are pretty weird. That's one part of why they're so interesting, because they're so weird and so different. Jupiter and Saturn have equatorial jets, so kind of more localized things. They also get crazy and move faster than the overall rotation. But now we've got the fast Jupiter, the fastest rotating planet in the solar system, at about 10 hours for its day. Of course, if you watch a time lapse, you got all sorts of wind activity going on there and things going one way and things going the other. It's crazy. And Saturn does very similar things, but doesn't have the color variety, so it's a little tougher to see. These go down thousands of kilometers deep, according to Juno and Cassini observations. So they're also different. One, that you can go thousands of kilometers in an atmosphere. You know you're on a giant planet when that happens. And anyway, yeah, weird stuff. And so Finding that outside the solar system is not entirely surprising, but pretty nifty that they can measure such a thing.
1: And it's really cool. The results coming out of JWST looking at these worlds and not only seeing things like, you know, that we can interpret as wind speed, but also as cloud formation. And this is only the beginning of us being able to explore these exoplanets.
4: This is only the beginning.
1: Only the beginning.
4: And it's, I mean, I don't know that you mentioned it on the show, but they're really far away. I mean, really far away. And they have this big bright star usually nearby. So it's really hard to do stuff. But when we keep getting cleverer and cleverer, and you get things like JWST and future telescopes will do even crazier things trying to check these things out.
1: Another thing I did at the American Astronomical Society meeting was go to a gathering of the people from the Habitable Worlds Observatory. So I'm hoping to have them on sometime soon to talk a little bit more about how we can learn about these smaller, more Earth-like worlds. But that's even further in the future.
4: Yep, that's the big space telescope of the future, we hope. And will be designed to do crazy stuff like this. Exoplanets, of course, are just quite the burgeoning field. When I was in school, there were no exoplanets. Well, there were. Well, I mean, if an exoplanet falls in it's the forest. But now we've got over 6,000 confirmed, I believe,
1: as
4: well as a few thousand more possibilities. And we're going to get even more from all sorts of stuff. Hey, why don't we go on to
5: Random Space Facts Rewind.
4: We're going to talk about the fact that we just passed the 50th anniversary of the Viking 1 landing on Mars that occurred July 20th, 1976. And your random space fact is it was originally scheduled to land on July 4th, 1976, the bicentennial for the United States, 200th anniversary of that whole Declaration of Independence thing. But then when they got there, pictures and data showed a planned landing area looked too rough and rocky. So they tried to find another one and figure out how to get there. And then they were able to land. It's like, hey, let's pick another anniversary. How about the 7th anniversary of Apollo 11 on the moon? And so they landed on July 20th. That's how it goes. And there were still a bunch of rocks. We've gotten more extensive data, including from the Viking orbiters, and then after that to do a better job of predicting what might be on the surface. But hey, Viking Lander 1 and 2 both worked. A little bit of luck of not landing on one of those rocks. But so there you go.
1: Can you imagine being one of those people that are like, we got to hit the deadline. It's the 200th anniversary. And then, well, I guess we'll go for the moon landing anniversary instead. Yeah. But that was a very stressful week for those people.
4: Yeah, I mean, I'm kind of impressed they turned it around that quickly after boarding the first landing site. But more important to have your spacecraft work than meet your anniversary deadline, or at least that was the theory. And Viking Lander 1. Showed us Mars from the surface.
1: So cool.
4: Super cool. I mean, now we just rove around and we're just super cool and check things out. But that was, that was new. It turns out Mars is pretty red.
1: Now, isn't that weird how just a few decades ago, there was all the stuff that we didn't know. And now I can nonchalantly just look up pictures from what Perseverance was staring at yesterday on Mars. Like one of these days, people are going to be able to just look up direct images of other worlds. And they're probably going to be completely nonplussed by it.
4: Now, you can look them up now. They still put the raw data from a lot of those missions, just pump it onto the web right away. Not all of them, but a lot of them. So if you're into it, you can get it fast, furious, and all the thousands and thousands of images coming down. Speaking of images, or maybe not, everybody go out there, look up at the night sky, and think about accidentally seeing and imaging the Milky Way. Thank you, and good night.
1: 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My name is Sarah El Ahmed, the host and producer of Planetary Radio. 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
10: Have a wonderful broadcast tonight where we're celebrating good old American front porch music, spreading it all over the world. 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It's a beautiful ballad called

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1: And welcome, everybody, to the beautiful and historic Lyric Theater. Here we are in our hometown of Lexington, Kentucky. We're broadcasting all over the world, over 500 radio stations, from Australia to Ireland, New Zealand to New York, Yuma, Arizona to the Yukon and across Canada, where we celebrate this wonderful, magical, beautiful world of front porch music. It's folk and blues, bluegrass, country, Celtic. It's all kinds of these wonderful acoustic formats that we celebrate. Artists come from everywhere to be on our show. You don't have to be famous to be on Wood Songs. You just have to be very, very good. And oh my, that's the case of both of the artists that we're going to be celebrating on tonight's broadcast. First up is a wonderful musician, artist, songwriter, mentor to many. New York Times described her as the queen of bluegrass. She's a member of the Grand Ole Opry. She has got a wonderful new project called Destinations, and she's going to introduce herself with a song that Olivia Newton-John made popular, and this is going to show the versatility of her as an artist and how as amazing bluegrass music is, because it could fit into to so many different genres. This is a song called Please, Mr. Please. It's Rhonda Vincent and The Rage on the Wood Songs Old Time Radio.

0: from her latest project called Destinations. Please, Mr. Please, Rhonda Vincent in the Rage. Rhonda, it's so good to have you back.
1: It is so much great to be back. Thank you.
0: You are one of the hardest working folks, not just in bluegrass music, but I mean everywhere. You do so many dates, and I've got to brag on you a little bit.
1: Oh, thank you.
0: You are IBMA Entertainer of the Year. You've won that. That's a big deal. You co-authored the IBMA Song of the Year a few years ago. 8 Grammy nominations. You won the Grammy a few years ago for Best Bluegrass Album. That's a Grammy. That's a big deal, right? What was really fascinating to me is that you became the IBMA, the Bluegrass Female Vocalist of the Year, 7 times in a row. In a row. I mean, there was a lot of folks out there, Alison Krauss and everybody else, right? It was Rhonda. So, I mean, getting accolades from the community that you're part of, that's a big deal, isn't it?
1: That is very exciting. It's a really nice, you work really hard and you hope that that's like a stamp of approval that says, job well done. And we're so thankful.
0: And you return that because you mentor so many, a lot of young people, you're encouraging to other artists. I mean, that's the role of someone who achieves good things, isn't it?
1: Well, I think it's exciting. It's exciting to watch young artists and young musicians and when they're just starting out and you get to see them from, like Zach, who's in my band. I love that when he joined me, he said, you know what? My mom brought me to your show when I was a baby and you held me in your arms. So it's like, thank you for that, Zach. Thank you. And now he likes to remind me that, you know, I'm a grandma. Yeah. And I found out that you don't get to pick your grandma names either. And I thought I would be Grammy because Grammy has a Grammy. And I ended up with Meemaw.
0: Yeah. Meemaw's okay. That's a good deal.
1: I told him.
0: Yeah, there's a lot of good Meemaws out there.
1: I said, Titus, you don't call me that. And he goes, Meemaw, Meemaw, Meemaw.
0: There's nothing more rattling when a full-grown adult comes to you and says how much they loved you when they were a kid.
1: That's really nice.
0: You know, you stand there going, has that much time gone by?
1: Right? I know. I'm still that teenager at the bluegrass festivals.
0: I know.
1: But well, it's wonderful to have these young musicians in my band and to watch them. And we just met even more young musicians. Very exciting. They're 16 and 17 when we were in Florida. So it's just wonderful. I love it.
0: Speaking of your band, you've got Jacob Metz on the dobro, Adam Haynes playing amazing fiddle. The incredibly handsome and versatile

0: And there's a lot of standards or classics. I was actually just working on Four Strong Winds, the Ian Tyson song. So it's going to be on the new album. And I turned from working on that, and I just started singing Please, Please, Mr. Please. And there's something about Four Strong Winds that reminded me of this song. And I said, how fun it would be in bluegrass. And we love performing it. It's so fun. And it features the virtuosity of everyone in the band.
1: Well, let's praise the band. Why don't we? So we're going to get back into your project. The new album is called Destinations. It's full of great songs. This is one that Steve Goodman wrote, that Arlo Guthrie made famous. Even Willie Nelson performed this song, but now it belongs to Rhonda Vincent and the Rage. It's called City of New Orleans on the Wood Songs, Old Time Radio.

And we couldn't celebrate the music of America's front porch better than with our next artist. They're good friends of ours. They sort of reintroduce good old-time music, led by a wonderful musician. They're going to do a tune from an album called Poor Leroy's Almanac. This is a tune called Gathering Flowers from the Hillside. It's Leroy Troy and the Tennessee Mafia Jug Band.

It's an amazing piece of work by an amazing artist. The album is Destinations. City of New Orleans is the song. Rhonda Vincent and the Rage are the artists on our show. If you want to revisit the music of Rhonda Vincent, you just visit the Wood Songs website. Go to the archive page. This is show number 1101.

0: That's a lot of fun. Album's called Poor Leroy's Almanac, gathering flowers from the hillside. Leroy Troy and the Tennessee Mafia Jug Band. Let's give some props to Andy Todd in the back playing on the bass. Ernie Stikes playing the old-time jug and Shad Cobb playing fiddle. We're going to introduce more, but let's say hello to the man himself, the king of America's front porch, Leroy Troy. How you doing? It's good to see you again.
1: Good to see you, Michael.
0: So you're playing a standard open back banjo on that song, right? And you're sort of a hearkening back to the early days of the Grand Ole Opry when Uncle Dave Macon was the superstar of the time, and String Bean and others. I mean, that's a great tradition to be part of.
1: It is, and I'm glad to be a part of it.
0: Now, when you were a kid, was this something that you aspired to be, an old-time banjo player, musician, or did you want to be like
1: a scientist? No, but fairly early on, since I was 8 or 9 years old and got a hold of one of my parents, Lester Flatt and Earl Scruggs' record, the Foggy Mountain Breakdown, that's what made me want a five-string banjo.
0: And was that a hard instrument for you to learn? You make it look easy. What advice do you give someone? A lot of kids these days are getting into bluegrass music, old-time music. They're picking up those open-back banjos. They want to frail it. I mean, is that a hard? Explain to them why you think it was hard, because you make it look easy.
1: Well, thank you, but it's not. It just so happens that the first feller that showed me how to play something, he played the claw hammer lick. His name was Peanuts, and he used to set up a booth at the Nashville Flea Market every month, and my parents went to the flea market every month. Our house is full of junk, but anyhow. But anyhow, old man Peanuts, he sold guitars and banjos and stuff, and I think he was from Cullman, Alabama. But anyhow, every now and then he would pick up the banjo and play it and sing something, and he was playing that claw hammer. And I asked him if he could show me that lick, and he did. And anyhow, I went home and I practiced it, and I finally got it. Now, I've always been able to play by ear. I can't read music at all.
2: Can't read anything?
1: But I can't. Can't read it. Anyhow, so I can play by ear. You know, since I was a little kid, I could sit at the piano and pick out stuff. So
0: you learned the banjo. You've been making tens and tens of dollars ever since.
1: Yeah.
0: So. And it's only appropriate, after talking about the banjo, that you've picked up the ukulele. So we're going to get into another song.
1: Well, that's because they wanted me to sing this song, and I just play it on this.
0: Well, before we get into your ukulele performances, I am going to brag on you that you are one of the old-time banjo national champions in America, and that's a big deal. This is a treat for the Wood Songs audience. This is an unreleased song that they're going to perform just for you. It's called Toothpicking Time and False Teeth Valley. Perfect for Leroy Troy and the Tennessee Mafia Jug Band.

Toothpick and Time and False Tease Valley. Leroy Troy and the Tennessee Mafia Jug Band. We're going to get back also with the amazing Rhonda Vincent and The Rage and songs from their new album.

0: And wait till you meet this week's WoodSongs Kid. We will be back right after this.
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4: There's a friend of ours, Michael Cleveland, Grammy Award winner, and we're very proud of him. And welcome back, everybody, to our amazing broadcast with Leroy Troy and the Tennessee Mafia Jug Band. 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We're on public television coast to coast. We're on RFD television nationwide. We're also in schools, and because of that, we invite youngsters to come to Lexington to be on our show. Lexington is the home of amazing murals. The world's tallest Abraham Lincoln rainbow mural is right here in Lexington, and because of that, we have youngsters come and visit us here in our hometown. And today we have a young 12-year-old girl that's going to sing some songs. Let's say hello to Adeline Ramey. How you doing, Adeline?
5: Good.
4: So you're 12 years old. You're playing a mandolin, kind of like Rhonda Vincent does, doesn't it? Was this a fun instrument for you to learn?
5: Yes.
4: How long have you been playing the mandolin?
5: Since I was about eight.
4: About eight, so a couple of weeks. No, I'm just kidding. So now you write your own songs, right?
5: Mm-hmm.
4: Now you, we're very proud that you're a Kentucky girl, and. You live in a part of Kentucky, East Kentucky, in the mountains, and a lot of amazing musicians come, a lot of world-famous musicians come from the area that you live in. Can you name a few that come from your area?
5: There's
4: Chris Stapleton.
5: Chris Stapleton.
4: Loretta Lynn,
5: yeah.
4: Dwight Yoakam. Tom T. Hall. Billy
5: Ricky
4: Ray Sard, Ricky Skaggs, Keith Whitley,
5: Keith
4: right? They all
5: Whitley,
4: come
5: yeah.
4: from your area, and there's a wonderful musician most folks don't know, and his name was Dave Evans, and he was from the same area, too. I think he's a great undiscovered gem of American music, but you are a gem that we're discovering, so you're going to perform a song that you wrote. What's the name of your song?
5: This one is called Lonesome Wind.
4: And your dad, Philip, is going to play guitar, and you're playing mandolin. You ready? Okay, she's 12 years old. Lonesome Wind is her song that she wrote. It's Adeline Ramey, this week's WoodSongs Kid.

She's 12 years old. Adeline Ramey from Kentucky. This week's Wood Songs Kid, channeling the spirit of Rhonda Vincent right here on our stage. And speaking of which, she has to follow this amazing Wood Songs Kid. Yeah, I know, right? Just for you, Rhonda. Her album is called Destinations. This is the song Brown County Barn. We're going to talk to her after this. Rhonda Vincent and the Rage on the Wood Songs Old Time Radio.

0: That's how you play two fiddles.
1: Great new album called Destinations. Brown County Barn is the name of the song. Rhonda Vincent, your band, The Rage, they are among the best. You bring so much...
2: I'm so proud of you.
1: Professionalism and elegance. And I waited to introduce the guitar player for this segment because following a young Adeline Ramey, 12 years old, amazing, right?
2: Absolutely.
1: These kids. We wanted to introduce Zach Reynolds to the audience who plays guitar
2: Zach
1: in the
2: Arnold.
1: Radio. Zach Arnold.
2: Yep.
1: Because he used to be a Woodsongs kid. So, Zach, it's nice to have you here, buddy.
3: It's nice to be back.
1: So, what do you think? You're watching over there a little Adeline play at 12 years old. You used to be in that spot. I mean, it's a long ride, isn't it?
3: Yeah, it is, yeah.
1: Well, how did you end up becoming a member of Rhonda's band?
3: Well, actually, I got the chance to sing with Rhonda just a few months before the job come open with her. And
1: Who did you push out?
3: Just some old guy named Josh Williams.
1: Yeah, I was going to say, a really good player, right?
3: Yeah, one of my heroes. Yeah,
1: you know, things do change in music a lot of times for the good thing. So, Rhonda, you got a good replacement there because Josh is like one of the best.
2: He is amazing, and we were sad to see him. He's staying home to see his kids, to be with his kids. And I said, that's a great thing. He did the right thing, and started looking for. You know what? That's the great thing about the internet. I had sang with Zach, but then it's like you want to really, like you say, you vet, you start looking for people. And I started searching the jam sessions at the SPGMA, which is Society for the Preservation of Bluegrass Music of America. And Zach is in every jam session that's on YouTube from SPGMA. Every one of them.
1: Might as well call him up, right?
2: I said, I want to talk to this guy.
1: Well, you came out good. Now, you were playing your mandolin first half of the show. Now you're playing your fiddle.
2: Yes.
1: And you're going to do this amazing, beautiful song that's going to have twin fiddles on it, right?
2: It's exciting. It was on our Christmas, our USB, and I thought it's such a beautiful song, and Adam has created this string section at the end, and I think we're going to be playing this for a year. We're just going to do this year-round now.
1: Well, I heard it during soundcheck. It is truly a beautiful song, so check this out. It's called Beautiful Star. It's Rhonda Vincent and The Rage on the Woodsongs Old Time Radio Hour.

It's performances like that why she's a member of the Grand Ole Opry. Rhonda Vincent and the Rage, beautiful star, beautiful song, beautiful artist. If you want to check out the music of Rhonda Vincent and the Rage, just visit the Wood Songs website. Click on the archive page. This is show number 1101. You also get to check out these artists, great friends of mine. They're going to do a song that's going to be new to the Wood Songs audience. It's called Ghost Chicken in the Sky. Yes, sir, it is. Leroy Troy and the Tennessee Mafia Jug Band.

0: That is classic Leroy Troy right there. And let's give some props to the chicken, Mr. Ernie Sykes there, playing the chicken and the jug. And I waited till now to introduce the fine guitar player, instrument strap maker that he is, Mr. Mike Armistead on the guitar. So, Mike, you've been with Leroy Troy for quite a while.
1: The whole time.
0: The whole time so far, right? Now, you've performed with Connie Smith. You've played with Marty Stewart. Mm-hmm. And you're also a fireman and a hazmat engineer.
1: Yep.
0: And when East Kentucky and the Appalachian Mountains got flooded, you were one of the rescuers that went out there.
1: Sure was.
0: So we're grateful to you. But musically, I mean, you're a super fine guitarist, and Leroy is amazing with his banjo, and together the Tennessee Mafia Jug Band is really a legacy American band, really bringing back the spirit and the sounds of the Grand Ole Opry, and it must be a joy to see the audiences react to this, because a lot of audiences aren't used to this, right? I mean, how many audiences get to hear a chicken?
1: Right.
0: Well, this is going to be a great song to conclude our broadcast in. This is from a wonderful CD, Lester's Loafin' Lounge, which is sort of named after your dad and the place that you guys, there you go, the place that you guys rehearse in, right?
1: That's
0: the old
1: right.
0: General Store.
1: Yes, sir.
0: Still there.
1: Still there.
0: The song is called Lonesome, Ornery, and Mean, Leroy Troy and the Tennessee Mafia Jug Band.

0: Wasn't it great having Leroy Troy and the Tennessee Mafia Jug Band on the show? This week's Woodsongs kid, 12-year-old Adeline Ramey. Good job, Adeline. You did great. And the amazing member of the Grand Ole Opry that she is, Rhonda Vincent and the Rage. So good to have her. What a wonderful show. Love is the greatest transaction of the arts. Love is what makes little Adeline write her songs. Love is what keeps artists like a Leroy Troy and the band going, because every artist starts out with love. Rhonda Vincent, it just oozes from her and the band how much they love these songs, how much they love performing, how much they love you. And in a world of strife and anxiety, hurt people hurt each other. And there's a lot of hurt in the world right now. And what we're encouraging you to do is to show your love, pick up your instrument, and become part of the greatest peacekeeping army the world has ever seen. Because artists like Adeline and Leroy Troy and Rhonda Vincent, when they play, they make people listen. And nobody can fight during the act of listening. So you can do that from the stage of your own front porch. Show that love. Play your music. Music doesn't have to be your livelihood to be a powerful part of your life. So use this great tool of love and art and music. My name is Michael Jonathan. I'm a folk singer. I am a song farmer. And we'll see you next week on the Woods Song.
1: Listening to Woodsongs broadcast number 1101. Michael's opening song was R. Lee from the Songs of Rural America, featuring Dana Ruthers on flute, Archie Fitchneer, Stromgall. Our TV director is Maria Clarge. Technical assistants are Brian Clousing, Eric Anderson, Dan Field, and Gavin Clark. The Woodsongs crew member of the week is Billy Mallory, and our Woodsongs partner of the week is Zelma Hack. 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Woodsongs of the Woodsongs of Oil Registered Trademarks of Rachel Aubrey Music and distributed worldwide by the Woodsongs Radio Network and PRX, the Public Radio Exchange. For Michael Jonathan and the entire Woodsongs crew, this is Dorothy Edwards. We hope you will join us again next week for the Woodsongs Old Time Radio Hour.

0: Chrissy Merlin Michelle Sweden just CKLB Radio and Sing 101.9. Sink earth into tilt zing is a bit and soon on it, odds into Disney odds in. No hell has new and do not want a sea hunter soon, but as they don't a sea hunter soon, in what Bashana Sasarello.
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2: 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I'm Brad Savage. On today's show, Benny Goodman's orchestra in 1935 with vocalist Helen Ward. And remembering Tony Wilson, co-founder of Hot Chocolate. And what new contemporary country artist has reached number one on the Billboard albums chart with a cover of a 1952 Kitty Wells tune? And My Boy Lollipop, it was one of the first big hits in the ska genre, but it was actually a cover of an earlier song. And how exactly were Lothar and the Hand People so ahead of their time? They were predicting automation and computers and AI in 1968. Let's go on a musical journey, one song per decade. This is Cruisin' the Decades. And we'll begin over 110 years ago with a British Music Hall selection from 1914. In America, you had the vaudeville shows, kind of comedy and sketches, and the equivalent in the UK was called British Music Hall, kind of silly performances, a lot of comedy, and this man sounds absolutely absurd. This is Billy Williams, and it's called The Worst of It Is I Like It, on Cruisin' the Decades, 1914.
3: Hello, hello, Billy Williams, what's the matter? Oh, I don't know. The worst of it is I like it. Who said that? Don't know. Why do all the poets always say that love is blind? I'm after every little bit of love that I can find. It's like a lovely tonic. Yet the doctors tell you this, that it is very dangerous to have a simple kiss. But the worst of it is I like it, I do. Having a few nice juicy sips and some young maiden's cherry lips, I've had a few in my time, I'm alive and kicking too. But the doctors say that kissing's bad, but I'm all right with the lot I've had. The worst of it is I like it, I do. The worst of it is I like it. Do you like it, Mother? What about you, Lizzie? You young rascal. All right, I don't mind. No tellings. The doctors say that kissing's bad, but I'm all right with a lot I've had. The worst of it is I like it. Oh, oh Mother. I'll have a cup of tea, please. Thank you very much. I went to work, and for the first time in my life, when they went home and broke the news, it nearly killed the wife. I know it's only fools and horses work well, so they say, but I've been like a noble hero to this job each day. But the worst of it is I like it, I do. Oh, it's a job that's just A1. I feel sorry. When I'm done, I start at 12 in the morning and finish again at 2. And no mistake, it just suits me. Testing beer in a brewery. The worst of it is I like it. I like it. The worst of it is I like it. I wish I had all the beer in the world. Beer for supper, beer for tea, beer for breakfast. I'd like to have some now. A big long glass. The worst of it is I like it, so do you. What's that? Mine's the whiskey and soda. The whiskey and soda. The neighbors call me Mormon, 'cause so many wives I've had. I married number 4 the other day, and I was very glad. Upon our wedding day, the neighbors shouted to me, Joe, you are a fool to wed again. I said to them, I know. The worst of it is I like it. I like it, I do. You needn't blame me, dear old law, because I've married number 4. I've had a few wives in my time, and the truth I'll tell to you, a nice little wife, and she's all right to keep me warm on a frosty night. The worst of it is I like it, I like it. The worst of it is I like it. What's that? No, no, you're wrong. Not guilty. Oh, no, my lord. I'm a lot of wives. What's that? Oh, yes. Oh, the worst of it is I like it, I like it, I do. When we are married, what will you do? What's that? I don't care.
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That's the song that perhaps made Tiny Tim most famous in his career. 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This is a good one from Benny Goodman's orchestra with vocal by Helen Ward on Cruisin' the Decades.

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This is Cruise in the Decades, 100 years of music. That's a World War II wartime theme from the Ink Spots and Ella Fitzgerald called I'm Making Believe. Cruise in the Decades, where we like to go deep on the history. Now, I want to talk about the song My Boy Lollipop. In 1964, Millie Small had an international hit with this, and you could say it was one of the first ska music songs.

Millie Small was a Jamaican singer in 1964. That song became a global smash and really set the stage for ska music and reggae music. And it was actually a cover. So chronologically speaking, here we are in the 1950s, and this week's selection goes to Barbie Gay with the original My Boy Lollipop 1957 version on Cruisin' the Decades.

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That band was so ahead of their time. Like, wow, man, it was 1968. That's Lothar and the Hand People out of Denver, Colorado. Some crazy Colorado mountain hippies. And years ahead of schedule, they were predicting computers, automation, and essentially robotics and AI practices. It's hard to believe that's 1968. And that song is titled Machines. Look them up. That's a fascinating group. Lothar and the Hand People, only on Cruisin' the Decades. One song per decade, 100 years of music. Stay with us for a personal affirmation about the power of music and radio from Bruce Hornsby. I'm Brad Savage on CruisinTheDecades.com. You can find all of our playlists and listen on demand. And now, as we move into the 1970s, let's have a remembrance of British musician Tony Wilson, bassist and co-founder of Hot Chocolate, blending soul, pop, disco, funk, and even elements of soft rock. Tony Wilson helped anchor the hits like Everyone's a Winner and You Sexy Thing. At the height of Hot Chocolate's success, he left the group for a solo career. We're going to play a couple of really early numbers as we remember Tony Wilson, Hot Chocolate, on Cruisin' the Decades.

From 1970, Hot Chocolate, Love is Life, remembering Tony Wilson, who has recently passed away at age 89. Here's another early hit from Hot Chocolate. Now, this one, they did not write it. This is originally a song by the Canadian rock band from Halifax, Nova Scotia, April Wine. April Wine did this song, but Hot Chocolate had a bigger hit worldwide with their version of You Could Have Been a Lady on Cruisin' the Decade.

This is Bruce Hornsby. Radio and music are powerful in art and in history. You're hearing a 100-year musical history journey with Brad Savage. One song per decade, 100 years of music. This is Cruising the Decades with Brad Savage. 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

That's Bruce Hornsby and The Range from 1988, The Valley Road on Cruisin' the Decades. That was very kind of Bruce Hornsby to send us a personal affirmation for this radio show, cruisinthedecades.com, and heard worldwide on high-powered, high-frequency shortwave radio, listening long 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Let's go to Boston in the 90s. A band I am particularly fond of, Buffalo Tom, led by co-founder Bill Janowitz. And Bill is now, in addition to music, he's a respected author. He does some great history books on rock and roll. He wrote a book about Exile on Main Street by the Rolling Stones. He wrote about Leon Russell and recently a biography of the Cars. But this is Bill Janowitz and Buffalo Tom. This is Tangerine from 1995 on Cruisin' the Decades.

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This is the global edition of Cruising the Decades with Brad Savage. 100 years of music, one song.

The 2005 album from David Gray. The record is called Life in Slow Motion, and that was The One I Love. Cruising the decades, 100 years of music, and if only we had more time, I could tell you the story of when David Gray rode in my vehicle in Charlottesville, Virginia. I picked him up at the venue. I was taking him to my radio station for an interview, and he said, "Hey, wait, pull over at this address. That's my financial planner's office. I'd like to walk in and say hello." And he did. It was amazing. He happened to have a financial planner in Charlottesville, Virginia. David Gray on Cruise in the Decades as we move into the 2010s. Now we're going to go to Norway for an Indian hip-hop artist. Samsaya is known for punk, pop, reggae, electronic hip-hop. She is of Indian descent, but raised in Norway. This song did real well in parts of the world in 2014. This is called Stereotype, as in I'm not down with the stereotypes on Cruising the Decades.

That's called Stereotype by Samsaya, released in 2014, cruise in the decades, and that'll bring us up to the 2020s and a chart-topping 2026 album by Ella Langley, which harkens back to some roots and original country styles. So she hails from Montgomery, Alabama, Ella Langley. She has a couple previous records, but she has absolutely exploded on this new record. There's a major, major hit song called Choosin' Texas, and she went to number one on the Billboard albums chart, not just country, like the main album chart. I mean, she's a cultural phenomenon at this point. And yes, she's contemporary and kind of pop country, but with some real country roots, with a flair of Americana and an appreciation for the classics. What other chart topper would have a number one album with a cover of a Kitty Wells tune? Let's hear Ella Langley's version, "It Wasn't God Who Made Honky Tonk Angels," on Cruisin' the Decades 2026.

2026 number one album for Ella Langley, and I'm feeling a little deja vu. Let's hear the original in 1952. Kitty Wells made it sound something like this.

0: A little deja vu with the Honky Tonk Angels, Kitty Wells, and the recent Ella Langley cover. 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

my name is Tanya Grubin. My friends call me TLG. 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Summer 2026 is in full swing up here in the NWT, and this week I threw on some easy old favorites to play while you enjoy your Saturday, while you're shopping, out running errands, or just enjoying the sunny weather. This week I'll have the Kings of Leon, Garth Brooks, Paramore, U2, and more. So be sure to tune in this Saturday to the TLG show at 5 o'clock p.m. on CKLB, the voice of Denendeh.

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2: 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Think Earth into Tilting is a beat and soon on it, odds into Disney odds in. No hell has new, and do not want a 100 soon, because they don't a 100 soon in what Pashana Sasarello.

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3: 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Gi di hit that wagon. Ekuna da do sihani gane zihi. 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

0: Hi, good afternoon. I'd like to welcome you to the Saturday Afternoon Request Show. I'm your host, Myra Conrad.
1: And I'm Stacey Arden-Smith.
0: And we'll be hanging out here with you until 5 o'clock. From 1 to 3 is the Facebook part of the show. Then from 3 to 5, we will move on over to the phone lines. Today's show is brought to you by the Tlaib Cho government. Masicho for sponsoring the Saturday Afternoon Request Show. Today is Saturday, July 25th, a pretty rainy day here in the capital city. I like to say masi for the rain. We need rain all over the north. It's pretty dry here this July. And yeah, let's get this show on the road. Today we will be today's from Fort Smith's very own Shane Daniels with Hindsight's 2020.

And that was the Mackenzie Delta's very own Leanne Goose with Every Little Thing, taking us up to 11 minutes after 1 o'clock. We're going to head on over to Facebook. If you'd like to send a dedication, go on to Facebook page, and it's called The Voice of Denadeh, D-E-N-E-N-D-E-H, and request away. My first one here is from Mr. Jason Taptuna. It says, good afternoon, Myra. I would like to say a big hello going out to my family and friends. Hope all is well. Take care, be safe, and enjoy your weekend wherever you may be. Could you please play I Got a Feeling by the Black Eyed Peas? Hoping you're having yourself a great day there, Jason.

And that was the Black Eyed Peas by request. My next request here is coming from Mr. Ernest Angries. Hi, I would like to send a song, Dwight Yoakam. I'll go back to her. Thank you and have a great Saturday. And here by request.

And my next request, cheers from Mrs. Chrissy Lafferty. Good afternoon, Myra. Hope you're enjoying your day, which I am, Mussie. I would like to say a big hello from Simpson Islands out to all my friends and family near and far and to the workers out there. Could you please play Broken Window Serenade by Whiskey Myers, if not Dean Brody, Bush Party? Thank you. And I hope everybody is staying safe. Same to you there, Chrissy. Enjoy your day.

And that was Whiskey Myers by request. My next request here says, hi, good afternoon, friends and family. Have a great weekend. I would also like to say a big hello going out to my sister, Kimberly. See you tomorrow. Love you. Could you please play Here I Am, I'm Drunk Again by Mo Bandy? Masi, you're doing a great job, Myra. Oh, Masi, thank you so much, Heather. Hope you're having yourself a great day.

And my next request here comes from Tawny Raylene, and she says, "Hi, Myra. Good to hear you on the radio today. Makes me happy, huh? I'm so glad you're enjoying the show there, Tawny." Says here, "I'd like to send a request going out to my bestie, my roommate, Heather Moe. Love you always. Hope you know that I'm always here for you. Could you please play Choosing Texas by Ella Langley, Mussy Cho? And here, by request."

that was Ella Langley by request. We have another one here from Tia Manuel. Good afternoon. I'd love to send a request to everyone listening, to my parents and my daughter Haven out in Edmonton, my brother Alden, my sister Lori, my niece Alicia, and Peyton, Uncle Gare, Jolene, Fabian, Lexis, Delaney, Tayana, and the fam in Fort Good Hope. Hope everyone enjoys their weekend. And I'd love to hear Lady of the Falls by Bervin Avil. Thank you. It's coming from Tia in Norman Wells. And here we go.

0: And that was Lady of the Fall. We have another request here by Lynette. Hi, how are you? I hope you're having a good Saturday. Yes, we are. Thank you so much. Can you play me a song by New Horizon, The Feeling? That's going out to everybody who wants to have a good time this weekend. Woohoo! Let's get the feeling. Good times. Coming from Lynette.
1: One, two, three, four.

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And that was John Party by request, taking us up to about 15 minutes before 2 o'clock. If you're just tuning in, you're listening to the Saturday Afternoon Request Show. Today's show is brought to you by the Tlecho government. And we're going to head back on over to Facebook. My next request says, "Hi, Myra. I would like to say a big hello going out to all my family and friends back home in the NWT. Miss you all and love you all. Could you please play a song for Roberta, Work Hard for the Money? She's working out in BC. You're doing a great job, Nazo." And that's all coming from Bernice Marlowe. "Hey, Bernice, hope you're having yourself a good day, girl. Here's Donna Summers with She Works Hard for the Money."

And that was Donna Summers with Hard for the Money. Taking us up to about 9 minutes before 2 o'clock. My next request here says, hi, good afternoon, Myra. I'd like to send a request going out to my husband for tomorrow, July the 26th. Happy birthday wish. And that's going out to him. It says here, I hope you enjoy your special day. Relax. Here's to many more years, baby. Love you. And to everyone else that's listening to the Saturday Afternoon Request Show, enjoy your day. Could you please play The Feeling by New Horizon? And that's coming from Natasha Lynn Rogers. Unfortunately, Natasha, I did play that song. I got another one here. It says, good day, Myra. Could you please say a very special happy 11th wedding anniversary to my love, to my husband, Dale Rubin. I am so blessed to have you in my life. I can't imagine my life without you in it. Thank you for everything that you do and have the best day ever. And that's coming from your loving wife, Nina. Could you please play Walk Through This World With Me by George Jones? Thank you. Happy anniversary.

And that was some good old George Jones. Next, we have a request by Katrina Cockney. Good afternoon, Myra. I'd like to wish everyone a safe and enjoyable weekend. Can you please play One Horse Town by Blackberry Smoke? Thank you. On its way.

And my next request here says, hi, I'd like to send greetings out to Sabrina Lucas and to Phoebe Essay and to Merle Essay, wishing them a great weekend. Thank you. Could you please play Traveling Soldier by the Dixie Chicks? And that's coming from Emery.

And my next request here is from Miss Emma Wolke. Good afternoon. I'd like to send a request going out to our kids, Alyssa, Biddy, John, Lance, Janelle, Chase, Bailey, and Xander, and especially to my two grandchildren. I hope you all have yourself a good day. And to my mom, Dorothy Wolke, enjoy your day. Could you please play With or Without You by U2? It says, love you, love mom and dad, and hereby request.

And that was With or Without You by U2. And we have a request here from Daphne Lee. I'd like to send a request to my best friend who's listening all the way from Toronto. Krista, love you and miss you and so proud of you. I'd like to request If It Makes You Happy by Sheryl Crow. Hereby request.

And that was Sheryl Crow by request. We have another one here from Jamie Nirasu. Good afternoon to my best friend Chelsea, Elias, Viv, and Aurora, and to Bern and Jordana, and to Kyla and Tina Blake. Also to my mom, Hazel Nirasu. All have a good day. Coming from Jamie, can I request Goodbye Earl by the Dixie Chicks? Here we go.

And that was Goodbye Earl by the Dixie Chicks. We have another request here from Caroline Kudlak. Good afternoon to Garrett Jr. and YK. Love you, my boy. Hi to family and friends. Hi to my baby daddy. Can you play Religiously by Bailey Zimmerman? Thanks from Caroline Kudlak from Tuck. And here we go.

0: A fresh hour of the blues is just around the corner with the next edition of At the Crossroads. The menu includes Bob Corator and friends, Cliff Stevens, Brandon Isaac, Alice Armstrong, John Primer and friends, and Angela Straley. Mish and the Blues Bastards are in the spotlight. The Lee Oscar Harmonica's classic cut is an early 50s single from Howlin' Wolf.
1: At the Crossroads. The voice of the
2: Ethel Blondin Andrew City D SSI Gura Gonate Chairman Hihi Eji CKLB Segashino Ke Yego Tago Sagane Zon Dwe Masi.

And that was Hank Williams Jr. with Tear in My Beer, taking us up to about 27 minutes after 2 o'clock. If you're just tuning in, you're listening to the Saturday Afternoon Request Show. Today's show is brought to you by the Tlicho government, Masicho, for sponsoring the show. My next request here says, good afternoon, Myra. I would like to say a happy birthday going out to my crazy son, Digger Heron, for yesterday. Also to Natasha Black and Kayla Casway. All three were born on the same day, July 24th, 1986. And that's coming from Alice Heron. Can you please play Wasn't That a Party? And here is the Irish Rovers.

0: very much. I'm leaving the building.
1: And my next request here says, hi, good afternoon. I'd like to send a request going out to my girls, Crystal and Cashlyn. Mom loves you both and always forever. And can you please play anything by Buddy Holly? And that's coming from your mama, Beth Cardinal. And here is Rave On.

And that was Buddy Holly by request. My next request here is from Miss Lila Rose. She just wanted to say a good afternoon going out to everybody. Have yourself a great day. Could you please play Travis Tritt with Sometimes She Forgets?

And that was Sometimes She Forgets. We have another request here coming from Mighty Blake. Hi, good afternoon. Thanks for always hosting the best weekend request show. I'd like to say hi to Clara, Rose, Jade, John, and Donald at Whaling Camp who is tuning in. And to William, Brenda, Clara, Orlando, Lawrence, Rebecca, and kids. Donald, Wilma, and family. Rose and Jade, and to my husband, Jeff, and children, Jillian and John, and prayers for all who need blessings. Happiest birthday to Tori Hendricks in Edmonton for tomorrow, July 26th. Please play Home by Kling Russell. Thanks again, and hello to all that are tuned in, coming from Mighty Blake in McFoo.

And the next request is going out to Willie Firth from your wife, Destiny Firth, playing Forever is a Long Time by Ernest Moniz.

And that was Ernest Monias by request, taking us up to about 15 minutes before 3 o'clock. My next request, cheers, says, hi, I would like to say a very special happy birthday to our daddy, Dale Rubin, and a happy anniversary to our parents, Dale and Nina Rubin. We love you so much. Thank you for everything that you do for us. And that's coming with lots of love coming from your daughters, Natea and Juliana. Could you please play Daddy's Girl by Red Sylvine? Happy anniversary and happy birthday. I have another one here. Someone says, hi, I would like to send birthday greetings going out to my daughter, Natalia and Lenny. Could you please play Daddy's Girl? And that's coming from Kyla and here by request.

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0: And that was Alan Jackson and George Strait with Murder on Music Row, taking us up to about 5 minutes before 3 o'clock. If you're just tuning in, you're listening to the Saturday Afternoon Request Show. My name is Myra Conrad.
1: And I'm Stacey Arden-Smith.
0: And we'll be hanging out here with you. I was going to move on to the phone lines, but I still have a whole lot of greetings out there from the Facebook. So I'll just continue with Facebook until later on. And my next request here says, hi, I would like to send a request going out to my wife, Danielle Martin, to my mom, Alice, to my dad, Roy, to my brother, Douglas, and to my sisters, to my babies, and to Jacob, to Travis, I said that right, and to my broskies. Could you please play When It Rains, It Pours by Luke Combs? Thank you. Have a great day. Same to you.

And that was Luke Combs by request. My next request here says, hi, good afternoon. This request is for Kathy, the best mom in the world. Thank you for visiting me here in Inuvik. It was much needed. I love you, Mom. Could you please play Pink Floyd, Another Brick in the Wall? Thank you. And that's coming from Jordana.

Yeah.

And my next request here says, hi, happy Saturday. I would like to send a request going out to my man, to my mom, to Sammy, to my aunties, my uncles, and my cousins. A happy belated birthday going out to my auntie Jen for yesterday. Could you please request her a song, Love Me Strong by Chester Knight? And if you already played that, could you please play I'm on Fire by Bruce Springsteen? Thank you and have a great weekend. And that's coming from Haley Marie.

0: A fresh hour of the blues is just around the corner with the next edition of At the Crossroads. The menu includes Bob Corritore and friends, Cliff Stevens, Brandon Isaac, Alice Armstrong, John Primer and friends, and Angela Straley. Mish and the Blues Bastards are in the spotlight. The Lee Oscar Harmonica's classic cut is an early 50s single from Howlin' Wolf.
1: At the Crossroads. Taitsine yakale lofoton saze hejon CKLB beats ete ek etule hoots waho. Chuta quits etene, nena quits etene he de hoots waho.
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And that was Fort Smith's very own Tom Hudson with If She Ever Calls Again. And my next request here says, hi, good afternoon. I'd like to send birthday greetings going out to Jimmy, Natalie, and also to all my friends and family here in Fort Providence and to everybody across Denaday. Must see, you're doing a great job. Keep it up. And that's coming from Tanda June Landry. Must see, Tanda. Hope you're having yourself a great day. She wanted to hear anything by that. Hey, George Jones, here's You're Still on My Mind. But you

And my next request here says, hi, I would like to do a shout out to the ladies in Toronto, to my children, Cole, Mackenzie, Francis, Benny, to my mom, Helen, my in-laws, Joe and Mary Rose, to my family in Bexico, to all my family and friends throughout the North, and especially in Delaney. I says here, I love you. And that's all coming from Rachel. Could you please play Harvest Moon by Neil Young, please? And thank you, must see.

And we're back. We have another request by Rachel. Hi, can I make a request going out to all my family and friends in Toledo? My grandma, my grandpa, aunties and uncles and cousins. Miss you guys. See you all soon. And in Norman Wells, my sister Janelle, Chris, and Felicia. Tisha, Tayana, Sydney, all of y'all, hope everyone has a good day on this rainy, snowy Saturday. Can you play I Never Lie by Zach Top? Thank you, and I hope you have a good day. Hope you have a good day as well, Rachel.

And that was Zach Top by request, taking us up to about 19 minutes after 3 o'clock. If you're just tuning in, you're listening to the Saturday Afternoon Request Show. Today's show is brought to you by the Tlecho Government. Masi. I'm going to get back to Facebook. My next request here says, hello, Myra. I would like to send out a very special birthday greetings going out to my granddaughter, Sarah Takazo. Mama loves you so much. Enjoy your day, my baby. And that's coming with lots of love coming from Mama, Ken, Rosie, and Ben, also from your Ama. Happy birthday. I'd also like to send a birthday shout out to my beautiful Mama, who celebrated her birthday on July the 22nd. Happy belated birthday, Mama. And also to the twins and to everybody else out there celebrating a birthday this month. This one's for you. Here is Rod Stewart with Forever Young.

And my next request, cheers from Rosemary. She would like to send a request going out to everybody that's listening. Have a good day, and to you for doing a good job. Oh, must see, Rosemary. Hope you're having yourself a great day as well. Could you please play The Twist by Chubby Checker?

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And that was Bring It On by John Landry. We have a request going out from Heather to her best friend, Tawny. She would like us to play She and I by Ernest Moniz. She also says, I hope everyone is okay and loving the beautiful weather. So much love from Heather, Mo, to you all. Thank you so much.

That was some good old earnest Monias. And next, we have a request by Nicole Lynn. Good afternoon. I'd like to send a shout out to all the listeners. Can you please play Fire Lake by Bob Seger? Merci.

And that was Bob Seger by request. My next request here says, hello, Myra. I would like to send greetings going out to my sister, Angie Lafferty, for July the 29th. We love her so much and wishing her a great year. Masi Cho, and that's coming from your sisters, Melissa and Jennifer. Could you please play Trooper Thin White Line, Masi Cho? Happy birthday.

And that was Trooper by request. My next request here says, good afternoon, Myra. I'd like to send a request going out to Gladys and Mike McPherson, to Glenda and Dale Simon, to Glenn Burke, Blue Burke and Crystal, to Melinda, Abby, Andrea Burke, to Joyce and Bernard, to Connie and Dan, to Grace Burke, Wayne Daniels, to Verna Buggins, to Fred Jr. Kaskaman, to Betty Sackey, to Kelly Canadian, Myra Conrad, must see, to Faye Baton, Josie Rubiska, Marissa Laviolette, to Lucy Coleman and her little man, to Laura Bruno, Flora Abraham, to Violet Canadian, Elsie Beguerre, and also to you, Myra, for doing an awesome job every Saturday afternoon. Aw, Musty, thank you so much. I'm glad you're enjoying the show. Could you please play Annie Lennox, Little Bird? Thank you, Myra. And that's all coming from Adeline Abraham. Hoping you're having a great day there, Adeline.

0: My name is Tanya Grubin. My friends call me TLG. 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Summer 2026 is in full swing up here in the NWT, and this week I threw on some easy old favorites to play while you enjoy your Saturday, while you're shopping, out running errands, or just enjoying the sunny weather. This week I'll have the Kings of Leon, Garth Brooks, Paramore, U2, and more. So be sure to tune in this Saturday to the TLG show at 5 o'clock p.m. on CKLB, the voice of Denendeh.
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2: Hi, my name is Cindy Browning, and I'm from Lidikwe. 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
1: And that was Delaney Monias with Baby, You're My Good Thing, taking us up to about 1 minute after 4 o'clock. At this time, I'd like to welcome you to the final hour of the Saturday Afternoon Request Show. Today's show is brought to you by the Tlaib Cho government. We're going to head on over to the phone lines. We have a phone call. We have Gilbert from Fort Providence. Hi, good afternoon, Gilbert.
2: Hi, good afternoon. I'd like to send a birthday wish to my son Griffin. His birthday is today. And also to Faustine and Chrissy, Suzanne and Dean, Roberta, and whoever is listening. And I like a song by Goldbrook, Forever Young. Forget that song. Does somebody else want to talk?
1: Okay, sure, go ahead.
3: Good afternoon, Mara. How are you? It's Florstein.
1: Hi, yes. Good afternoon. Hi, Florstein.
3: Hi. Can I make a quick shout to Griffin for today, his birthday, many more to come, and also to my man, Gilbert, and to my daughters, Danica, Peggy, Luciana, and Julia, and also to all my brothers and sisters, and also to Harley, and to everybody else who's listening in North Port Orange.
1: Awesome.
3: And Roberta.
1: Okay, thank you so much for calling. I hope you have a wonderful weekend.
3: Somebody else wants to talk.
1: Okay.
3: I want to say something.
1: Go ahead.
2: Oh, I forgot my grandson, Harley. Thank you. Thank you. Have a good day. You're doing an awesome job.
1: Oh, thank you so much. You too. You have a wonderful weekend.
2: You too.
1: Here is Garth Brooks with Much Too Young to Feel This Damn Old.

0: And that was Garth Brooks by request. We have another caller on the line. We have Marcella here in Yellowknife. Hi, good afternoon.
1: Hi, I would like to make a request to everybody out there. Hope you're having a good Saturday. And to request to my mom, Violet, all my cousins, to my babies, Letitia May and Hazley James, and all my aunties and uncles, to all my boyfriends. I hope you're having a good day. And I would like to request to, can you play Shania Twain by any man of mine?
0: Okay, you got it. Thank you so much. I hope you have a wonderful weekend.
1: Thanks. Bye-bye. Thank you. You too as well.

0: And that was Carl Quinn with a song called Nipin. Taking us up to 15 minutes after 4 o'clock, we're going to head back on over to the phone lines. Who do we have? We have Russell from Saskatchewan. Hi, good afternoon, Russell.
1: Hey, good afternoon. How are you today?
0: Good, thank you. How are you doing today?
1: It's getting better. It's getting better. I'd like to send a request out to one person only, one person in particular, my mother, Margaret Gibby Hamilton, that passed away on July the 2nd of this month. I'm just glad she's back with her, the love of her life, Jay LaRocque, and I hope she had safe travels to heaven. The song I'd like to play, please, is Leonard Adams' Relatives. And just let my mother know when she hears this that I'm always thinking of her.
0: Awesome. Thank you so much for calling. And I hope your day gets better.
1: Thank you so much. I hope you have a great day.
0: Yes, same to you. Thank you.

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And that was Guilty of the Crime by the Bellamy Brothers. And we have a request here from Tara Greenland. Good day. Always good to listen to the request show. Can you say good afternoon to Holly, Jay, Philip, Jen, Jesse, my nephew Alfred, to MJ, Heather, Stephanie, Glenda, Mariah, Shannon, Claudia, Skylar, Tasha, and to everyone else listening, all enjoying your Saturday. Can you play Fishing in the Dark? Thank you and have a good day. You as well. Have a great day.

0: And that was a little bit of George Jones. And up next we have Adeline from Fort Smith. Hello, go ahead.
1: Hi, I'd like to send a request out to Jeannie, Shannon, Marlon, Alex, Denise, Billy, and kids, and Marlon, and to my son, Kelly, Canadian, Myra, Conrad, Violet, Canadian, Connie and Dan, Lucy and her little man, to Laura Bruno, and to Elsie Begare, Blue and Crystal Burke, or Blue Burke and Crystal, and to everyone listening, I guess, out there. Have an awesome Saturday.
0: Okay, thank you. Masi Cho. And hereby request.
1: And dancing. The song I wanted to request is by Tom Hudson, Dance Among the Stars. And it's going out to all my friends and family here, near and far.
0: Masi Cho. And by request, Tom Hudson.

And that was more than I can say. We have a request going out from Olivia Greenland. I'd like to send a request going out to Marjorie Grace. Love you. Because I am so proud of you. Keep doing what you're doing. I miss you tons. Can you play You and Me Time by George and Georgette Jones? Yes, we can. Oh, my God.

0: And that was Ella Langley, Be Her. And we're going to head over to the phone. We've got Dolly from Tuck.
1: Hello?
2: Hello?
0: Hello.
2: Hello. I'm calling in today to say hi to all my girls in Tuck, like Chantel, Jewel, Amber Joy, Virginia, Megan, my sister Caroline, Lisa, and my friend Charlotte, and especially to my friend Lana, who's having her bachelorette party tonight. And I'm calling to say, can I play Man, I Feel Like a Woman for them tonight?
0: You bet. We can definitely do that for you.
2: And I'll also send a shout out to my boyfriend in Delaney, Travis McKenzo.
0: All right. Thank
2: From
0: you.
2: From Dolly Doll. Yes, thank you.
0: Masi Cho. So by request, okay. Shania Twain, Man, yes. I Feel Like a Woman.
3: Let's go, girls.

0: And that was Susie Quattro with If You Can't Give Me Love. Well, folks, that's all the time I have for today. I'd like to thank you all for hanging out with me on your Saturday afternoon. And I also like to say a very, very, very musicho to the very lovely Mrs.
1: Stacey Arden-Smith.
0: Yes. Musicho. Thank you so much for hanging out with us. I will be back with you tomorrow on the Bannock and Tea Show from 2 to 4. Today's show is brought to you by the Tlicho Government Musi for sponsoring the Saturday Afternoon Request Show. Remember, folks, make good choices. Don't drink and drive. Be kind to one another. And remember, folks, together we will get through anything. Stay strong, NWT. Woohoo!

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Zink Earth in Hotel Zink is a bit and Sunani, Ozin, Disney Ozin. No hell has new, Jantu Nard won't see Hunter soon, because they don't see Hunter soon, in what Pashana Sasarello.

Hello and welcome to episode 30 of the TLG Show. I'm your host, Tanya Grubin. My friends call me TLG. I hope you're having a great Saturday. Let me play some background music as I know some people are either running errands or cooking or simply just relaxing, enjoying their weekend while listening to my show. Let's start the show off with a famous Irish rock band. Did you know the reason U2 frontman Bono always wears sunglasses is because he's had glaucoma for almost 20 years and the disease causes sensitivity to light? This is With or Without You by U2.

70s singer Blondie has a hit song called Heart of Glass, which was inspired by the 1976 film with the same name called Heart of Glass.

I was checking into Canadian North and Yellowknife last week, and I met the coolest ticket agent named Georgina there. She said she listens to the show and always wondered who Tanya Grubin was. Well, we met and she is a ton of fun, folks. Georgina, happy birthday. And here is Maggie May by Rod Stewart. I just know you're going to have an absolutely fantastic day.

0: I want to send this next ballad by Canadian Shania Twain to all the longtime lovebirds out in Radioland. This is You're Still the One.
1: When I first saw you, I saw love. And the first time you touched me,

Last week, I played a song by raspy-voiced singer Bonnie Tyler. This week, I have another raspy-voiced singer. This time, it's Kim Carnes with Bette Davis Eyes.

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Midway Lake Music Festival is starting on July 31st to August 3rd. I emceed there about 10 years ago and I said, so am I emceeing to about 200 people? They said, nope, about 1,300 people a day. And there's probably even more now. Midway is about a 20-minute drive from Fort McPherson. There's tons of tents and cabins. It's basically a small town. So here is the song Small Town by John Mellencamp. Here's hoping you all can make it out to Midway this year.

Dina Carter isn't touring Canada in 2026, but she will be performing at the famous Ryman Auditorium in Nashville, Tennessee on October 9th this year. This is Strawberry Wine.

Welcome back. That was Paramore with Still Into You. Our next singer lives in Ottawa, Ontario. This is Charlie Major with Life's Too Short.

Up next, we have a song that hit number one in Canada in 1992. This is Walking on Broken Glass by Annie Lennox.

I want to thank you all for tuning in. I hope you enjoyed the show. Whether you are a first-time listener or a dedicated fan, I appreciate every single one of you. Be sure to tune in next Saturday and every Saturday in 2026 for more of the TLG show right here on CKLB. Have a great rest of your weekend, folks. I'm going to close the show off with a song that won a Grammy Award in 2010 for Best Rock Song. This is The Kings of Leon with You, Somebody. Happy Saturday.

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1: Friends, welcome to Vinyl on Chrome. I'm your host, Dylan Stone. Time once again to let slip the dogs of radio as we get prepared to do another show. Now, there have been many songs about a love so strong it takes over the brain's decision-making process. But Robert Palmer hit on a new way to say it in Addicted to Love, a number one hit. The song could have been about substance abuse, but I lightened up. It could have been drugs or food or drink, but if you make it love, that's more attractive. Palmer wanted this song to be a duet with Chaka Khan, and he almost got his wish. He recorded with her, but Chaka's label, Warner Brothers Records, would not allow her voice to be used on the record. So, Palmer had to erase her part and re-record her high notes before releasing it. Sometimes you just can't win. Here is Robert Palmer. This is called Addicted to Love. Vinyl on Chrome.